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0: 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Let's take a trip. Have you ever read The World Is Yours? On a blimp.
1: Clearly we all need a break. Either from the power, the weather, Dolly, rest in peace. 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In about 9 minutes, I'll give you that cue to call. 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

0: That's September 6th at the Tom Lee Park. It's K97. It's Memphis Only Hip Hop. And RB, what's up?
1: Hey. I'm at work trying to get these tickets.
0: Oh.
1: Hopefully I don't get fired.
0: I ain't trying to get you fired, girl. I can't pay the salary, but yes, girl, you're going to the Super Mimosa Fest September 6th. I got tickets all week long. 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

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It's Ashley 2E's. Thanks so much for tapping in with us. 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Even it's the Zoo Juvie and Lil Baby up next.

said Dolly. I was already tore up by Hayden Panettiere. And now Dolly. And that I can't take no more. Okay. These the ones that we rock with. Leave them alone. Meryl Streep better sit down somewhere. Okay. Cher better chill out. Even this guy Mariah Travis is up next. K97.

Y'all gotta stop making people's names trending, because if I see too many trends on a certain name, I believe they went on to glories. K977, it's only hip-hop and R&B. Thanks so much for tapping in with us. I don't know why Diana Ross is trending right now. I think they're saying, like, protect Diana. Keep her safe. Let her sit down somewhere. Yes, put her in that category as well. Rest in peace, Dolly Parton. Stay tuned. I got T.I. Chris is up next. K-9-

0: Another hemisphere. Somebody tell them people Mr. Hem is here.
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0: Mr. Hem.
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It's K97. It's Memphis only hip hop and R&B. It's Asher 2E's on it. It's so much for tapping in with us. 3 minutes. We'll get to Drizzy, Janice, STFU. Key Glock is on the way. I know it is. I know we got birthdays today, but I don't care.

0: It should come as a surprise to no one. Nearly 400 claims to State Farm were made after, obviously, all the storms. It's K97. It's Memphis Only Hip Hop and R&B. It's Astro Tubi. Thanks so much for having in with us. 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Get all the information you need if any natural disasters happen, unfortunately, like over the past weekend. And how you can get resources as well. I got Headband Boom Mariah's up next. It's K97.
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1: Drank. Okay. Now open your mind up and listen to me, Kendrick. 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

0: Yes, it's the world's most dangerous morning show, The Breakfast Club. DJ Envy, Jess Hilarious, Charlamagne Tha God. Envy is on vacation this week, but LL Cool Bay, Lauren LaRosa is here. And we're talking about college, right? In particular, parents who have freshmen in college, man. We, a lot of us dropped our kids off last week. And Lauren was reading a story about this woman whose daughter wanted to come home after a week. Because it's an adjustment. It's an adjustment for parents. Yeah. It's an adjustment for kids. You know, it is a lot of separation anxiety. I think a lot of parents don't even realize it until, you know, the child is gone. Because you got to think, you know, you've been raising this young person from the time they got on this earth. Yeah. You know, and now they're 18 years old and you can't micromanage their day to day anymore.
1: How did you feel?
0: Shut up. I don't want to talk about it.
1: Oh, okay. Oh my God.
0: It's only been a week.
2: Oh, yeah, he ruined me.
0: I don't want to talk about it. But I will say it is a lot of separation anxiety, and you don't even realize it until the child is gone. Because like I was saying, like, you know, you've been with this person from the time they came on this planet, and now you can't micromanage, you know, their day-to-day.
1: Yeah.
0: Every day. So the only thing you can do is hope whatever you poured into them, whatever you instilled in them for that 18 years, hey, it gave them enough fuel to fly.
1: Oh, Sharla.
0: Don't, you know what? Go to the phones. Good morning. Good morning.
3: Good morning.
0: Hey.
2: He only acts like that when he's real emotional.
0: How are you?
3: I'm good.
0: How are you? Who is this?
3: This is Melanie from New Haven, Connecticut.
0: Hey, Melanie.
1: Good morning, Melanie.
0: How are you?
3: Good morning, Jess. Good morning, Lauren.
1: Good morning.
0: Damn, you almost made Lauren's eyelash fall off just now. She had to grab it with one hand just to hold it on.
2: These are installs. They didn't fall off. I was just fixing it.
1: She called Lawrence.
2: Oh my God, Lauren, that happens.
0: Oh. How are you and your kids acclimating to, you know, your baby living on campus?
3: I did just move her into Delaware State University.
2: Hey. I know that's right, Hornets State.
3: Good morning. I will say
0: you fear for her
3: moving,
0: life.
2: We are right by the top 10 campuses.
3: However, they were very helpful. Like when we moved her in, the freshman boys came out and moved everything. We didn't have to move anything.
1: Oh, that's what's up.
2: Oh my God, that happened to me too when I moved in. The Kappas came and moved me in. My mom was like, what the heck is this?
1: I love that though. That's what's up.
3: It's hard. She calls herself my Velcro baby because she was always on my hip. My oldest went to Alabama State University. She graduated last year. Mm-hmm. So it was kind of helpful for her to know what to expect. For me, it was hard because once you always have a child that's on your hips constantly, you move, she moves, and then you have to let them go out into this world and learn for themselves. Mm. It's hard to let go.
1: One of the scariest
3: things. I did not
1: cry
3: when I left. I cried the next day when I woke up and she wasn't there.
0: Lord have mercy.
1: You didn't even realize.
3: So she asked us, she asked her family, her aunt and my niece and her sister moved her in together. Her dad had to work, so he didn't get to come, so he did all his crying before we left. It was when we went out to dinner, she was like, please don't cry because I don't want to break down. And I feel like when you cry, it's harder for them see you walk away.
1: Definitely.
3: So we didn't cry there, but when I got home the next day, it was terrible.
1: You was fighting them tears, girl. Oh my God.
3: Fighting for my life.
1: Yeah.
0: I will say though,
3: I'm proud of her. Mm-hmm. I'm happy. She did get to room with her cousin. They've been together since they were three.
2: I love that, though.
1: Love it.
2: She has background.
3: She had, so she had comfort already. She already knew a couple of people before she moved in. I love the fact that they do this whole Instagram, get to know each other, group chat. Mm-hmm. So you kind of have a way.
1: Mm-hmm. Like community, a sense of community.
3: Yes. But I did see this one girl on Instagram. My heart broke for her. She said she went there. She thought her roommate was her friend. And they were going to have a little group. And come to find out, they've all been talking about her. And just moving different.
2: Yeah, that freshman year crew, a lot of people don't don't really stick with your freshman year crew fully. Some people do. Or maybe it's like you weed out a couple people. But they find their tribe eventually.
1: Girl, that
3: that's
1: so
3: what I told
1: her.
3: I said,
1: me.
3: Everyone is not your friend.
0: Very true.
1: Yeah.
3: If you go out, you can't, your kids will be like, no, I don't drink. But even if you're drinking soda in a cup, I said, put a napkin over it.
0: That's right.
3: If it is wet, you throw it out. I don't care if you were dancing and it splashed up. Nope, throw it away.
1: You never know.
3: If you turn around and nothing is on it, throw it away. Because that drug that they use is real.
0: That's right.
1: Yeah.
3: And I don't want to have to go and sit in Delaware.
0: And that's all I'm saying. Right. I don't want to be in nobody's jail. But I will say this, man. One thing I do notice is, for whatever reason, as soon as they're off to college, your perception of them changes. Like, you start talking to them a lot more adult than you did when they was in the house, if that makes sense.
1: Yeah, for sure.
0: Good morning. Who's this?
4: Hi, this is Steve from South Jersey, Talina.
0: Hey, how are you, man?
4: Hey, Breakfast Club. Good morning.
1: Good morning. Good morning.
0: What's
1: morning,
0: up, man? How are you, adjusting to your baby being in college?
4: Okay, guys, so I was just crying before I got on the phone.
1: Oh.
4: Guys, it's definitely a hard adjustment.
0: Lord, like, have mercy.
4: My baby girl was, like, always in the house, you know, things like that. She wasn't really a party girl, so she's a nester.
1: Yeah.
4: I was a single mom, so, you know, having her, I think it was a part of just like, okay, we were excited when we got there, but it was like, once I had to leave.
1: Yeah.
4: Once I had to just leave her there, I've been crying ever since. Yeah. I just want to say my tip for the parents is try to FaceTime as much as you can within the first couple, you know, weeks, just so you can feel like you're still there with them a little. They keep you in tune. My daughter definitely FaceTimes me after her classes and just keeps me in the loop. It settles me a little. But it's the protection. As mama bears, we protect. So just not being able to have them in our fingertips length.
0: That's all you want. That's all you want. That's all you want.
4: Yes. Yes. Big shout out to the mothers.
0: Like, what about the dads?
4: Have to let their babies go.
2: Well, she's a single mom, so she's talking from her perspective.
0: That's so crazy. What about the dads?
1: Yeah. Relax.
4: Well, the dads, let me tell you something. Daddy's maybe, you know, mama's baby.
0: First of all, just because somebody shot your club up and left. All right, don't do that. Don't do that there. Don't do that
1: to
0: everybody else. Don't do that to us.
1: Don't do that, okay? Shola.
4: In all fairness, I was a kid, though.
0: Got you.
4: You know, as a grown-ass woman, that ain't happening.
2: Yeah, she said, wouldn't get me again.
0: You know what's crazy? You called up here. You called up here a Latino, but now you sound like a black woman from Brooklyn.
2: I know, she definitely said yes.
0: Like, I thought you was from the Bronx at first, but now, now you sound like a black woman from Brooklyn.
4: Y'all hear something funny?
0: Yes.
4: I'm Puerto Rican and Peruvian, but I'm from the city of Camden, baby.
0: Okay.
2: Hey, big Kansas.
4: Yeah.
2: What up, Missouri?
0: She said Camden.
2: Oh my God. I thought she said Kansas. Like Jersey. Oh, big Jersey.
4: No, Camden, New Jersey.
2: My bad. You're right. I hear it.
0: Well, thank you for calling.
4: I appreciate you guys. Y'all have a great morning.
0: Absolutely.
2: All right, baby, too.
0: We'll talk more when we come back, man. How are you feeling about, you know, dropping your baby off to college for the first time? It's The Breakfast Club.
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0: Yes, it's the world's most dangerous morning show, The Breakfast Club. DJ Envy, Jess Hilarious, Charlamagne Tha God. Envy is on vacation, but Lauren LaRosa is here, and we're talking about college, man. So many of us, dropped our babies off the college last week, and it's been a week. It's been a weekend. Parents, how are you feeling? Okay.
1: Yes.
0: You know, even kids, how y'all feeling out there? You know what's interesting? I think that all you want to do, at least as a father, is you still want to, you want to be needed. You want to feel needed. You know what I'm saying? You don't want them, you want them to have their sense of independence, especially towards everybody else. Mm. But I still need you to need daddy.
1: Yeah.
0: Okay? That's what you really
1: and
0: want.
1: And she will, Char.
0: Could you stop?
1: She will need you. Could you stop?
0: No, I did not cry.
1: I know she will need you, but
0: I didn't cry.
2: That's so adorable, though.
0: I did not cry. Okay?
1: Y'all did so good with her. Y'all raised her.
0: All right, like, man. Good morning. Can we go to the phones? Thank you, Jess. Appreciate
1: you're
0: you.
1: Welcome,
0: you're so great. It's so amazing. Yes. Yeah. Marley's ready to go build a school right now. Good morning. Good morning.
1: Now he's sending her to work.
0: Good morning. Who's this?
3: This is Kevin.
0: Kevin, what's happening, brother?
3: I'm doing all right. How y'all doing?
0: Bless black and happy.
1: Kevin, how you feeling?
0: You had to drop one off to college?
3: Mm. Yeah, I did. I had to drop one off to college a couple of years ago. It was our first time going to college. Everything was good until that I was the last one to hug her and to go away. And she let out a cry that I'll never forget.
0: Lord have mercy.
3: It was like a cry that she, you know, she had to be a woman. But she I realized I had to let her go, and she didn't want to go. So I cried for about a week after coming home. But my baby girl, you know, now she's a master's student in the University of Miami, going for her master's in law.
1: Congratulations!
3: So,
1: that's right.
3: Thank you.
1: Yeah.
0: Okay.
1: So it was worth it. It was worth the cry. You know what I mean? It was worth the separation and the distance and the cries and stuff. She's making you proud.
3: Definitely was.
1: Yeah.
0: Well, thank you for calling, my brother. Good morning. Who's this?
4: This is Kira from Detroit, Michigan.
1: What up, dog?
0: Hey, Kira.
1: Morning.
0: You had to drop one off.
4: Hey, what up, everybody?
1: Morning.
4: Hey.
0: You had to drop one off to college?
4: She's not a first year, honey. It's still an eventful process. She's actually a third year college student, and it does not get easier.
1: Her junior year,
0: really?
1: You still feel it?
5: You're not used to it by now?
4: No, I am not used to it. I am a very involved mother.
1: Yes.
4: But the reason it does not get easier is because these universities is not telling us or giving us the full picture of things. Mm. My child has never been to an all-African-American school, but she chose to go to an HBCU given the political climate, and I'm going to leave it there because the line of work I'm in. So she chose to go there as a pre-med student. And when I tell you, they didn't tell us the second year that these kids had to get apartments. So imagine you having to find an apartment in New Orleans. Then the tuition goes up. And these kids who've had scholarships and given who's up in the White House, they're canceled some of the federal funding to these universities.
0: Yep.
4: So now some of these kids' scholarships are being cut.
1: Yeah.
4: So if you are not financial stable and do not have any savings and is not very active and an advocate for your child,
1: your child
4: will either be disenrolled, and you definitely asked out, Jess.
1: Yeah.
4: If you do not have certain connections in certain places, do not send your kids, because I've had to contact several political figures to help me navigate, but sometimes these colleges are private universities. It is very hard when they are in Sutherland area, given this political climate.
0: That's true.
4: Drunk drivers hitting some of these kids, and the police not doing anything about it, and you're having to have some experience. But given the tenacity of my child, and then you have a person like me who's fortunate enough to have certain resources, that's what makes it work. But honey, let me tell you, my two children, I have a 14-year-old and a 20-year-old. I call them my broke best friends.
1: Mm-hmm. Yes.
4: It's very hard to separate from them.
1: Yeah.
4: It's very hard.
0: It
4: especially
0: is.
4: Especially when I had my oldest at 20 years old.
1: Yeah.
4: So we basically grew up together.
1: Yeah.
4: But I'm very, very proud of her for still trying to stick it through, because she wants to really become that pediatrician and working with kids and autism.
1: And
4: right,
1: we need
4: now,
1: her.
4: She's in her clinical down there.
1: Yeah.
4: So for parents all over, if you can afford to stay at least a month I recommend that.
1: Mm-hmm.
4: But if you cannot afford it, hopefully you have some sort of someone there to advocate for your child.
1: Yeah.
0: That's right.
4: I've adopted three other young ladies from the university that is not a relation to me, mm-hmm. to be able to help them navigate. They put a young lady out of school because her scholarship was canceled. She lost her mother, and they wouldn't even help her financially navigate that.
1: Oh. Damn.
4: Financial aid is a whole lot of paperwork you have to send through to them to get certain ma'am. Things approved. They mainly want you as the parent ma'am. To be ma'am. Responsible financially.
0: Ma'am, everything you're saying this yes, morning sir. Is true. But you ain't helping none of the parents out there that's already dealing with separation anxiety and already got parental paranoia.
1: That's the whole point of the damn topic, Charlamagne.
0: I know, but goddamn.
1: And oh my God, you okay. he is about to cry.
0: Jesus Christ.
1: I get it.
0: All right, thank you for calling. We appreciate you.
1: Okay.
0: But this ain't get it off your chest. All
1: yeah,
0: right?
1: I know.
0: My God.
1: But see,
0: all right?
1: you see how you
0: Jesus
1: keep yours
0: Christ.
1: Bottled up? She we gave her the platform to go ahead and say how she really feels just because
0: sure.
1: you are in therapy.
2: That was a financial lot. Aid is stressful.
0: That was a lot.
2: That's what you just felt.
0: That was a lot. Okay. But okay. listen, everybody out there, parents, kids, do your best. All right. We dropped our babies off. You know, we hope that we instilled enough in them over the last 18 years that they can go out there and be productive citizens, you know, on this planet. And that's all we can do. You know, let God handle the rest.
1: That's mm-hmm. true. You're right.
0: It's the world's most dangerous morning show, The Breakfast Club.
5: Early in the morning, late at night. It don't even matter what time it is.
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5: Presidential rolling, RM, wait. Whenever I find time, it's okay.

0: show.
1: For people that watch you on TV, on their phone, on the internet, being here next to all of you guys, it's really big. Better than yours.
2: DJ Envy, Jess Hilarious, and Charlamagne Tha God.
3: You guys are the voices of the morning.
1: Yeah, shout out to the Breakfast Club.

0: say.
1: Yo.
0: Charlamagne.
1: Good morning, Jess Hilarious. Guess what day it is?
2: Hump day.
1: How you feeling out there? I feel blessed, black, and highly favored. Happy to be here. Another day to serve our beautiful listeners. Good morning.
0: Good morning. How you feeling?
1: I'm going to tell you something. I was dreading saying the yo this morning because it's very hard for me to open my mouth because yesterday I had to go to the dentist and get some work done.
0: I love a day when you can't open that mouth.
1: And my mouth wouldn't get numb for nothing.
0: God.
1: Okay, my mouth wouldn't get numb for nothing.
0: Really? So they had to stick you hella times. God. All them needles, I know that hurt.
1: My dentist had to stick me with anesthesia at least 12 times, maybe 20.
0: Did it hurt?
1: Maybe 20. I'm ignoring the devil this morning.
0: Did it hurt?
1: Just,
0: what's your dentist's name?
1: Listen, maybe 20.
0: Somebody out there doing God's work, okay? It's Wednesday, it feels like a Friday. Good morning, y'all.
1: Now that the numbness
0: is
1: finally wearing off, Lord, have mercy. Lord. I feel the devil in my jaw. I hear the devil in my ears.
0: The devil been in
1: but
0: that jaw, baby. It been on that big tongue, baby.
1: Good morning.
0: Good morning, everybody.
1: Hey, Lauren LaRosa, good morning.
0: Y'all.
1: How are you?
0: I am so good, y'all. It is my mother. Let me tell you, I woke up this morning so grateful. It's my mother's birthday.
1: Happy
0: birthday,
1: Mom.
0: She didn't want to come up. She didn't want to get up and come up here.
3: She's early as hell.
0: Yeah, so she got her hair done yesterday. She's going out to her. My grandma and my brother are going out to dinner later tonight. And then this weekend, we're going to like celebrate. But it's also my brother's birthday as well, too. He was born on my mom's birthday.
3: Oh, wow,
0: man.
3: Damn, she had a baby on her birthday.
0: Yes. She didn't want to come. I told her she can come up here. She wanted to do the lounge and stuff, but then she was like, I don't really feel like
3: getting up early.
0: Yeah, she said she wanted to celebrate this weekend when I could kind of be like fully attentive. But
1: you should have bought her. She's the only reason that we keep you around, and she's a reminder of that. So, you know, I love her.
0: I'm
3: sorry. Your mother was my friend before you. So, you know what?
0: You're right. My mom was always like, it'll be fine, y'all. Send just this voice note, y'all. You know what? You're right. But yeah, I woke up feeling grateful. Like, my mom has, I was thinking about it this morning. And like her fight, I talk about it a lot, like her being a cancer survivor. Yeah. Birthdays be different now because it's like, man, like we had to like really have faith to get here.
1: That's right.
0: I mean? And my brother, he's just my brother. So I'm just always grateful for him being on the straight and narrow. So I feel good today.
1: Salute to Mama Lo. Listen, we got an icon joining us today.
0: Who is it?
1: Your favorite rapper ever.
0: My God.
1: Okay, Busta Rhymes will be joining us. He's got a new album, Diligence 2, with J Dilla. You know, he always pays homage to J Dilla, but they decided to put out Diligence 2, which is a project that's majority produced by J Dilla. So Busta Rhymes will be joining us. And speaking of icons, man, and speaking of appreciating life, we lost an icon yesterday.
0: Yes.
1: Country music legend Dolly Parton.
0: Yep.
3: Oh, wow.
1: Okay, she transitioned yesterday.
0: Yes.
1: And, you know, Dolly Parton transitioned all races, all ages. She's just one of those rare superstars that everybody knows feels like. You know, and I saw everybody, you know, posting yesterday. And I was thinking to myself, why did Dolly connect with so many people?
0: Hmm.
1: I mean, her breasts, right? But then also
0: the girls used to be legendary.
1: But also she made great music, and I think it's because she made an anthem for working class people.
0: Hmm.
1: 9 to 5 is an anthem for working class people. So let's start the show with that
3: this
1: morning.
3: That's right.
1: Okay, it's the Breakfast Club.

0: countries, they spend heavily on each other for things they buy and things they sell. And so at first, President Trump said, you know, as we just heard, that the U.S. doesn't need Canada. But maybe he thought about it because hours later, he acknowledged that when it comes to some things, we actually do need them. Let's listen.
1: We need aluminum in this country. We don't have it. We get it all from Canada for the most part, and we need it badly.
0: Yeah, so there you have it. Canada says its tariff hikes will go into effect in about 2 weeks. So, yeah, guys, you know, this may be a trade fight between two governments, but if it keeps going, Americans will feel this everywhere from the car lot to the appliance
2: sales. Can I ask a question? Because, you know, I totally forgot the plot. Why the hell are U.S. and Canada in a trade war again? Like, what started this?
0: That is a really good question. You know, President Trump has been on his implementing trade wars with different countries. And so they were...
2: Who hurt his feelings in Canada? Somebody hurt his feelings. Like, I'm trying to figure out what happened.
0: I don't know who hurt his feelings, but I do know that Canada did not like what they were hearing, what President Trump was trying to do. And so Canada was like, we're not going to take this lying down. If you're going to do this to us, we're going to do this to you. I can say that it started here in America with President Trump, with him wanting to impose tariffs that Canada did not think was fair and that they thought would hurt their economy as well as our economy.
2: Gotcha.
0: So, yeah. And you guys know that saying that says, if I can't have it, nobody can. Well, this next story has a little bit of that energy. So President Trump has been fighting to put his name on the Kennedy Center. We've talked about this again before. But a judge has recently ruled that he can't do that without Congress. Now, no one is arguing that the Kennedy Center doesn't need repairs. But even people fighting Trump's plan acknowledge that the building does need work. But they're pointing to they're pointing out the timing. So Trump isn't getting his way on putting his name on the building. And so now his administration is saying the building could eventually be torn down. So Justice Department lawyers say without Justice Department lawyers say without major renovation that Trump wants, the building could become safe. Could become unsafe and eventually need to be demolished, possibly replaced with an outdoor amphitheater. So this fight will go back before a judge tomorrow.
2: But if they put his name on it, all as well.
0: It may all miraculously disappear, you know?
3: Mimi, I have a question. I know the Kennedy Center is the Kennedy Center, right? But, like, why is... Because he's been fighting about this for a long time. Why is it so important for him?
2: Ego.
3: Okay.
0: Yes. Yeah, exactly. And I think because he was ordered to take his name down, now it's become, you know, you can't tell me to do that, you know, to the judge who had him do that. And so now here we are with him trying to figure out how to get it back on and using this in a way that will do so. So they will head back to court tomorrow. And so we'll stay tuned to see what happens in court. But Congresswoman Joyce Beatty, she's actually been in front of this and trying to fight this. So we'll see. And coming up at 7, guys, police say the man accused of chasing people through the streets of Philly in that creepy mask has been found. We'll tell you where they caught him and where he's now headed on his way to. So we'll do that in 7.
2: All right. It's get it off your chest time. 1-800-585-1051. You can call up right now and tell us why you're stressed. Or you can call up and tell us why you're blessed. Okay. It's the world's most dangerous morning show, The Breakfast Club.
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10: Good morning. We have a wreck on Shelby Drive at Hacks Cross Road. That's Shelby Drive at Hacks Cross Road. We also still have power outages throughout the city. Any traffic lights not working, treat those as four-way stops. And construction will slow you down today on north and southbound Lamar Avenue between Shelby Drive and South Goodlett. Allow yourself some extra time in that area. With traffic, I'm Heather York.
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2: Good morning. Who's this?
3: This is your boy Dingo.
2: Big Dingo.
4: Yo, what's going on?
3: What's going on, Jeff? How you doing, mama?
4: I'm good. Good to hear from you. How was the wedding?
3: Man, it was amazing.
4: Ooh.
2: Congratulations, brother.
3: I think I had the wedding of the year. It was stressful, man, but it was dope. So I'm just blessed.
4: I'm
3: it
4: happy.
3: Be able to get through it all. Shout out to my queen, Miss Deasia Lupita.
4: Shout out to Mrs.
3: That's
4: Deasia.
3: That's right, Mrs.
2: Congratulations, Dingo.
3: Big Mrs. Thank you. And Charlamagne, this is the thick one is crazy, by the way. Refer to me as...
2: What'd you say? Hold on. What'd you say?
3: I heard you yesterday.
4: Man.
3: This one is crazy. That's hilarious. That is the pick.
4: Yes. He is an idiot.
3: You know me.
4: I'm so sorry, Ty. He is such an idiot.
2: Your phone going in and out, Dingo.
4: I know.
3: Sorry, y'all. I just wanted to say,
2: congratulations to you and your bride, man.
4: Absolutely.
3: Thank you. Bless us on our honeymoon. Throw out the Cash App.
2: Yeah, go ahead. Throw the Cash App out.
3: It is Cash App sign D.
2: God damn it.
4: Oh, yeah, it's going out, Dingo. I'm sorry.
2: Yeah, God don't want you to go on no honeymoon, man.
4: Yeah.
2: God wants you to...
4: Shut up. God want him to go on honeymoon.
2: Shout out to Dingo. Big Dingo. That's a thick boy there now.
4: He heard you yesterday.
2: Dingo, call back today or tomorrow, man, so we can get your Cash App, man.
4: Lord.
2: Put something on your honeymoon. Good morning. Who's this?
5: Good morning, Uncle Charlotte. Carter. Hey.
2: What's up, Carter? Welcome back, Carter.
4: Good morning.
5: How y'all doing? How y'all feeling?
4: Very good.
2: Blessed, black, and highly favored.
5: Amen. I just want to say, I want the gay on gay crime to...
4: You want the gay on gay crime to stop?
5: I want it to stop, man. When it gets to, like, talking crime, like, yeah, we gotta stop, man.
2: All I heard is you want the gay on gay crime to stop. That,
5: yeah, between Travis and Stacey.
4: You don't want them to fight.
2: Stacey.
5: Stop, man.
2: Stacey,
5: it's getting too personal.
2: Exactly. When Stacey start talking about people, dead family members, I don't like that. That's not what we do.
5: Yeah, I don't like that at all. But just you look good, baby.
4: Thank you. I appreciate that.
5: Hey, can I send you something, man? I don't know. Carla, you got the connection. You got the plug. Can I just send you my GoFundMe for my tuition?
2: I heard him say something about GoFundMe and tuition.
4: Send him an invoice.
5: I said, can I send it to you?
2: Yeah, you can send me your GoFundMe.
5: I'll send it to Jess. Jess, I'll send it to you. Jess, send it to Charlotte.
4: Okay, send it to me, and I'm going to send it to Charlotte. Yep, I got it.
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5: I'm just trying to graduate.
2: I thought GoFundMe's for funerals.
4: No, they for anything you need money for, clown.
5: Absolutely. I'm just trying to graduate. Teacher.
2: Yes, sir.
5: Up and coming teacher, man. Like, for the teacher.
2: Oh, Lord, I can't take it. My jaw hurt, too.
4: He's up. Now your jaw hurt because he asked you for some money.
2: My jaw hurts so bad, man. Get it off your chest. 1-800-585-1051. Call us right now. Tell us why you're stressed. All call up and tell us why you're blessed. It's the world's most dangerous morning show, The Breakfast Club.
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9: A Fox 13 meteorologist, Brittany DuBose, had that level 2 out of 5 threat for this evening. SK1s will be that primary concern as we get into the late evening hours. Temperatures this afternoon ahead of that rain in the mid-90s, feeling like the triple digits under a mostly cloudy sky and winds around 10 miles per hour. Temperatures staying in the low to mid-90s the next several days with lower humidity for the weekend. The full forecast at 5.
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13: You stepped out for your morning jog, except it's not your usual morning jog. 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Audible. 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
12: Good morning. We have a crash on Highway 70 at Chester Street in Arlington. A car struck a pole out there. That pole is down in the roadway. That's Highway 70 at Chester Street. We do have power outages throughout the city. Any traffic lights not working, treat those as four-way stops, and road work will slow you down if you're traveling on Front Street between Union and Monroe. With traffic, I'm Heather York.
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0: Charlamagne. 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Are we live?
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2: We live.
3: Good morning. Who's this?
4: Good morning. This is Alicia out of Atlanta.
3: Hey, Alicia. Okay, sound like your phone. Okay. Are you listening to us on 96.1? Are you watching on Netflix? How you listening? How you tuning
4: 96.1.
3: in? Okay.
4: I usually watch on Netflix if I ain't have to work, but I'm on the clock this morning. That's why I'm calling. And my name really not Alicia, but I'm going to say my job, my company name. So my
3: smart.
4: Name
3: smart okay. Woman. What's up,
2: going
3: Alicia?
2: On, Alicia?
4: I'm so irritated. I get a text this morning telling me, I really got it yesterday saying, come see me. I come in the office, they show me a video saying I don't have on a seatbelt, but clearly I have on the seatbelt. It's just not tight.
3: What do you
4: so
3: do?
2: She's a driver.
4: I drive in Atlanta.
3: Okay.
4: I got on a seatbelt. Why are y'all trying to give me a red eye view infraction when I got it on because it's not tight? Like, I got other stuff to worry about. Like, I got a sick child at home. I'm a single parent. I don't give a damn about this seatbelt, baby.
3: Well, that's the point. They know you don't give a damn about the seatbelt. They want you to give a damn about
2: it. No, but she had it on. It just wasn't visible. But damn.
4: No, it was visible. It was visible. They just said it wasn't directly on my shoulder.
2: Oh, you didn't have it on the right way.
3: Well, you had it behind you?
2: Had it behind you.
4: No, it was in front of me. It was across me. I kid you not. That seatbelt was across my goddamn.
2: It was
4: shoulder.
2: Under her arm, and it's supposed to go over her shoulder. They wanted
4: that,
2: to go over her
4: it
2: shoulder.
4: It was not under my arm, baby. Promise you, it was across my shoulder.
3: Respectfully, are you a big girl?
4: I don't want to. I'm not.
3: Okay. I'm just asking because sometimes
4: I'm a tired girl and I was leaning back a little bit.
3: Got
4: but
3: you.
4: I'm definitely not big.
3: Because the seatbelt can get hit in the rolls when you're big. You know
2: what
3: I'm saying?
2: Oh yeah.
4: I guess they want me to gain some weight then because I don't know what's going on, but they just irritated me.
3: So what happened? How did y'all resolve it? What happened?
2: Did you get rolled out?
4: I walked out because I'm not gonna sign it. They can sit in back.
3: Oh, you just walked out on them, huh?
2: Girl, now what if you don't have no damn job?
4: Not like that now. Not like that now. Oh. I told they're going to send it back and review it because I'm looking at the seatbelt.
2: Oh,
4: like,
2: okay.
4: We both look at it. Like, I don't get it.
2: You need your job.
3: I hope everything
2: baby.
3: Work out, Queen.
2: Yeah.
4: I hope it do, too. Send me some money then, Charlamagne.
2: Your jaw.
3: My jaw hurts. You got a job. You working at 9 to 5.
2: Have a good day, Alicia. Job. Have a good day, boo.
3: That's Get It Off Your Chest. We do that every morning at the same time. And another thing we do every day, the latest with Lauren LaRosa.
5: Yes, we do. This morning we're going to take some time and send some love to Dolly Parton's family, but also talk about a lot of the celebrities that are pouring out their tributes and their experiences with her and some of the things and ways that she's paid for them in country music.
3: I think I'm sick of that, by the way.
5: Why? What?
3: I'm sick of people making people's death about them.
5: But what if it's
3: all about the interaction you had with the person as opposed to, you know, celebrating the person in their life.
5: I can understand what you're saying, but what if it is to show the character of the person that people might not always like know because you don't I've never interacted with Dolly Parton.
3: I've never interacted with her neither,
5: you know
3: but,
5: I mean?
3: I'm very aware of all the charity work she did, especially say, in and around Nashville.
5: Yeah, I don't know.
3: But I'm also 48 years old. I was born in 1978. So like I said, Dolly Parton is one of those people who transcended all races. Like, she's just one of those stars everybody
2: absolutely
3: knows. Like the Michael Jackson, the Dolly Parton. Like, Dolly's in that category, you know?
2: And even when we just had K. Michelle up here, she was saying, like, how she played an instrumental part in her career, too, because she's the only one, like, well, one of the very few people that reached out and
5: welcomed
2: helped her and welcomed her into the country music.
3: She was on Beyonce's country album, you know what I mean?
2: Like,
3: And she's the godmother of country music.
2: Yes.
3: Is there Reba? I don't even know Reba McEntire. I don't think Reba McEntire is on Dolly's level. Reba's up there, though.
2: Up there.
3: We'll talk about it when we come back. It's the world's most dangerous morning show, The Breakfast Club.
1: The Breakfast Club.
3: Peace to the planet. 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

0: Yes, it's the world's most dangerous morning show, The Breakfast Club. DJ Envy, Jess Hilarious, Charlamagne Tha God, Lauren LaRosa is here as well. Who is this, right?
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10: I don't even know what that means. Good morning, y'all. So yesterday, it was announced by Dolly Parton's family that she has passed away at age 80. Let's take a listen to the video that they posted announcing her passing.
11: Hey, everyone. My name is Brian Seaver, and I'm representing the Parton and Owens family today, announcing the passing of my Aunt Dolly, Rebecca Parton Dean. This video announcement is something Dolly asked of me years ago. It is an honor that is mixed with absolute pride and great sadness. But sadness lies with us, not with Dolly. Dolly has lived in the light. Dolly opened doors not just for me, but for her entire family to reach the potential we didn't even know was possible. Dolly also opened doors for generations of singers, musicians, and dreamers from every walk of life. She never saw a door she couldn't open, and the doors she opened made and changed history. Our family and the team she has entrusted with her legacy will work diligently to ensure her spirit will live with us forever. Dolly called me and said she wants to rest in a beautiful bed of plush cotton because after a life wearing heavy rhinestones, she finally deserves to be comfortable and have some rest. Rest in peace, Aunt Dolly. May God bless Dolly Parton, and may God bless you all. She will always love you.
0: Man, rest in peace, Dolly Parton. I don't know why 80 feels so young.
10: Yeah.
0: Really, 80 is overtime because the average life expectancy is 79. So, but 80 does feel so young nowadays.
10: I mean, it does feel young nowadays. And I think for Dolly Parton, it feels young because even though, like, she had been going through, like, different health things that she had talked about, I think it was, like, last week or so, Dolly World, her amusement park, they opened up a new ride and she was supposed to be there, but she appeared via video. So she had to, like, make a statement basically telling her fans that, like, you know, she gets a little dizzy, dehydrated, so she was just taking a break.
2: I don't know
10: what she was dealing with, but she said that it was something that she neglected while she was taking care of her husband, Carl. So she's been kind of like making up and taking better care of herself.
0: And also think about that. You know, her husband passed away last year. And they were together 60 years. So, you know, that's the other thing. Like, you know, they always say when a couple's been together that long, when one leaves,
2: sometimes you can die from a broken heart.
10: Yeah, but every time something seemed like if she had canceled a show or couldn't show up somewhere, she would post a video to her Instagram letting us know what's going on. Still looking amazing, sounding good as well, too. So she was a lot, you know, full of life. So I think that that's why it feels a little bit young for her as well, too. But when you talk about paving the way for people and artists, there are a lot of people right now that have just been pouring out their love and support and just memories of Dolly Parton. I saw Beyonce post in honor of her. And we know that Dolly Parton supported Beyonce a lot in the country music space. She says, Dolly, you were the barometer, the North Star, bold and brilliant, talented and tenacious. You taught so many lessons on how to be uniquely oneself. I'm grateful for your art, your heart, your generosity, your humor, your entrepreneurship. I'm honored that I had the privilege to work with you. You're an angel who has made this world a happier place because of your joyful art. You are truly one of one. Respect, or I'm sorry, rest peacefully. And then I know too, I saw Dionne Warwick pour out a tribute.
0: That's Dolly Parton, man.
10: Yeah, Reba McEntire. Like so many people just taking a moment to send her some love and well wishes and share their times and thoughts
0: with her. A lot of there's stars that, you know, have their, I guess, niche followings, but then there's stars that transcend every race, every demographic, every age. Dolly Parton was one of those stars.
10: Definitely.
0: Absolute icon in every sense of the word. Like, I don't remember a world without Dolly Parton. I know that sounds crazy.
10: No,
0: I was a kid, I knew who Dolly Parton
2: totally
0: was.
10: And we're different generations, and I feel like we would feel the same way.
2: Listen, I was so dumb.
10: I see the hair, the boobies. I was like, they definitely are related. I see why you say that. Yes, well, rest in peace to Dolly Parton. All right, y'all. So we are going to shift gears a bit. yesterday we were talking about Soraya, I'm sorry, and Joey Badass. I keep
2: Lord,
10: doing
2: it. Y'all keep on playing this girl's name. Envy calls us Sriracha. You call us Soraya. He called us Shania yesterday. It's
10: Soraya. I keep wanting to say Soraya, I think, because of the way her name is spelled, but Soraya.
2: Soraya.
10: Yeah, so yesterday there was a story that broke, and I think this is something that we could have kind of pointed to ourselves, but there was a story, TMZ did a story about like what led to like that big explosion that we saw online, or like what was the final moment. And what they're pointing to, according to sources close to her, is the phone call. So for those of you guys who don't remember, Soraya posted a phone call that she says that Joey Badass was having with another woman. Mm-hmm. Let's take a listen to that phone call.
4: This is your son's grandmother.
7: You know, the empathy to have is that she's embarrassed. Like, you have to realize that she's like, I was engaged, I had a child, people are asking me when I'm getting married, now I'm not going to be with him anymore. And it's just like, you know, it's embarrassing, and she's taking it out on you instead of dealing with the fact that, like, it is so crazy, because I hate to say this to people because it's so, like, existential, but it's like, everything is finite in the end. So just...
2: So we know who this girl is?
10: No, they don't point to who the girl is, but what they're saying is that this phone call is what was the icing on the cake for her.
2: Absolutely.
10: After this phone call, she decided that she was going to end the engagement, and that she's alleging or believes that this woman is a person that Joey Badass was not just having like friendly conversation with, but he was actually sleeping with, so...
0: Yeah, I really feel like I shouldn't be listening to any of this. Like, I don't want to hear people's private lives anymore. Like I don't want to hear people's bad moments anymore. I really don't see what you gain by putting that out there.
2: Charlamagne, please.
0: I don't.
2: I'm just saying, it's going to happen until the end of time. So as long as you up here on this radio and Lauren is doing the latest, you're going to hear people's business. But now that, finish but that's delivering the business.
0: But that right there is a choice.
10: Like, it is.
0: Putting that out there, that's a deliberate choice.
2: Yeah, but she made the choice to do that. But she also is hurting and upset, and she just had the baby, she's embarrassed.
0: And that's why this is the worst thing for you, this phone, when you are emotional. Like, don't take your emotions to the internet. Take a deep breath.
2: But how else do you think she found out about all this? Through the phone, through the internet.
0: Yeah, but don't make it public.
2: It's already public.
0: That was already public?
2: She just made it even more public.
0: Oh.
10: Their relationship was public. If she popped out with a whole nother man, and Joey just went about his way and popped out with a whole nother woman, at some point somebody would have had to say something about somebody.
0: But I don't owe y'all all of that.
10: You don't owe us all of this, correct?
0: They don't live stream when they have sex.
10: That's too much. Y'all know what's crazy though? People are starting to pull back up a lot of like Joey Badass's like old tweets.
2: In my comments going crazy, honey, because I had my take between the Shy and Raising Kanan, because I was talking about their characters. Well, I mean, we know I was just playing, but everybody keeps saying like, yo, Joey already said that he did not want to be monogamous. He wanted to be polyamorous. He wanted to have two wives with two separate families in two separate places.
10: But he said, and so he literally said that meeting her and being with her changed his mind about that. And he was engaged. But again, we haven't even heard from him either. That's another thing.
2: I don't think we will. He doesn't seem like the type that'll like go online and try to.
10: Maybe he sit down with the right interview. But there was a tweet in 2022 where he had tweeted to Tristan Thompson. He said, Tristan Thompson, gotta stop being a sorry N-word. Tell Chloe you're a effing gallus and you need more than one woman. Straight up. What's so hard about being honest with our women, fellas? F this Western BS.
0: Y'all don't know if.
10: This was in 2022.
0: Yeah, but you don't know if Joy and what's her name?
2: Soraya.
0: You don't know if Joy and Soraya was having those conversations?
10: No, what I'm saying is the fact that she went to the internet and did all this stuff, and now people are resurfacing these tweets and basically being like, girl,
2: trying
10: you should have known.
2: To her, it's, like, yo, when somebody shows you who they are, believe
10: it's
2: them.
10: It's no way
2: kept
10: that
2: telling
10: that's,
2: you.
10: That that's helping her broken heart by people being like, girl, well, what did you think? Like, well, she kind of put herself in a position now where she got to see all this again.
0: Because of her decision to make all of this public.
10: Yeah.
0: Which she shouldn't have done.
10: I'm wishing both of them the best, man. I hope they figure this out.
2: I wish her the best and the baby.
10: Well, that latest was brought to you guys by LifeLock. Your name?
0: She need LifeLock?
10: I mean, look, everybody do at this point. We all over the internet. Because your name
2: Joey
10: is attached
2: needs
10: to...
2: damn LifeLock. 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
0: And scene.
10: Period.
0: When we come back, front page news with Mimi Brown. 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

0: he's less.
1: Yes. Messy. It's the world's most dangerous morning show, The Breakfast Club. DJ Envy, Jess Hilarious, Charlamagne Tha God, Lauren LaRosa is here as well. And it's time for Front Page News with Mimi Brown. Mm. Good morning, Mimi Brown.
2: Good morning, guys. How y'all doing this hour?
1: Bless
3: Very
1: Black
3: good.
1: And Holly, baby.
2: Good. Okay, so we start this hour with... it's out of Florida. A mother and her two-year-old daughter were killed after being struck by lightning. This happened just moments after getting out of their car. Police say that it happened over the weekend near Fort Lauderdale. So the mother, her name is Kenya Glasgow. She was 31 years old. Her and her daughter were found lying on the sidewalk. The little girl, the two-year-old girl, was a twin. Her other sister was not hurt. Witnesses, they say that they saw an orange flash outside the window. Let's listen to one witness.
4: I heard this large lightning strike. I saw orange glow through my window. My son said, Dad, there's a lady on the floor. She got hit. And I almost didn't want to believe him. And I looked through my window and I saw a lady.
0: Jesus.
2: Yeah,
1: that's rare, right? Like, how often do people get struck by lightning and die?
2: I'm glad that you asked, because to put this in perspective, the odds of being struck by lightning any given year, they're less than 1 in a million.
0: Damn.
1: You wouldn't have thought that growing up where I grew up. Growing up in Mount Scona, South Carolina, boy, whenever it would rain heavy and thunderstorm and lightning, they always told us we was getting struck by lightning. You couldn't be on the phone.
0: Right.
1: Okay, you had to turn off everything, turn off TV, you had to

0: Kids Glows Under Blacklight Circus Clown. I don't even know what the hell that is, okay? It's modeled by a young black boy. He got the black gloves. He got the black face covering. He got the big exaggerated toothy grin just showing all 32 of his teeth. He got the little hat on. And he even, you know, got the I was trying to run from Massa but got frozen in place pose, mm-hmm. okay? Hard to say that wasn't intentional, okay? Whoever designed this costume, whoever did this imagery, had to be inspired by Sample, okay? They had to know the history of blackface in minstrel shows, all right? Target pulled it. They apologized. They said they got it wrong. They said the costume was offensive and it should have never been sold. And that's the point. But what I want to know is, how did you get it this wrong? This wasn't somebody selling costumes out the trunk of a Nissan Altima. This is Target, okay? Mm-hmm. Think about how many humans had to see this thing before it ended up online and in stores. As I said earlier, somebody designed it. Somebody had to approve the design. Somebody bought the inventory. Somebody had to select the model. Okay, somebody styled the photo shoot. Somebody took the pictures. You know how people take the pictures and tell you to make those poses? Somebody looked at those pictures. Somebody approved those pictures. Somebody uploaded those pictures to a website. And apparently nobody anywhere in that process said, hey man, this is gonna piss black people off. Okay. Nobody said, does this black child look like he's dressed as a minstrel caricature? That's the conversation. Because in this era, a lot of racism survives because nobody in the room recognizes the reference. And that's why knowing history matters. Okay, blackface wasn't simply white people painting their faces black for laughs. Minstrel shows spent generations exaggerating black features in speech and movement and personality to portray black people in a certain way. They wanted us to look stupid and lazy and ridiculous and just naturally inferior, okay? Those images weren't harmless entertainment. They helped teach America how to look at black people and how to treat black people. And when an image has been used to degrade people for more than a century, you don't get to erase all that history simply by calling the character a circus clown. Okay, that's the uncomfortable thing about symbols. You don't control everything a symbol means just because you didn't know its history. A swastika isn't suddenly just an interesting geometric design because somebody skipped history class. No. Now, back to the diversity aspect. Target, y'all need to know the Trump administration isn't going to be in office forever. Okay, it's time for y'all to have some balls and put diversity back on the front street, all right? Diversity isn't about filling quotas, okay? You can't just check the box and go home. You need diversity in the room for perspective, okay? You need people in the meeting saying, I know y'all don't see what I see, but let me explain why some people are going to see this differently and be offended by it. That's valuable, okay? And Target rolling back parts of its DEI commitments, I can't help but connect that to what happened here. Can I prove that eliminating DEI caused this costume to make it through? No, but I can say this is exactly the type of blind spot diverse perspectives are supposed to help you catch. And I'll be the first to say, the purpose of diversity isn't to guarantee that nobody ever gets offended, because diverse groups can miss stuff too, but the purpose of diversity is to reduce the chances that an organization like Target can look directly at something and collectively fail to see what millions of other people will recognize as soon as it hits the worldwide Negronet. Okay, because the most dangerous ignorance isn't always what you don't know. Sometimes it's not knowing that you don't know. Now, Target says they're investigating. I don't know what they need to investigate. Okay, but Target, I want to challenge you. I would like to challenge you, Target. Don't just find the employee, you know, who approved the costume and sacrificed them to social media. No, study the process, study the room, study who gets heard in the room, study whose perspective is missing from said room. Because if 10 people looked at something and all 10 missed the same historical landmine, sometimes the problem isn't the 10 people. Sometimes the problem is how you built the room. Please give Target the biggest hee-haw. I don't know what y'all doing up there.
1: Yeah.
0: Okay.
1: You're culturally incompetent, too, if you think they ain't do this issue on purpose.
0: Well, I can't say that.
1: Oh, no, they did. This was a scheme that a group of racist milk cricket crackerjacks sat in the room and they thought of.
0: Maybe, but I can't. I don't know that to be the case for sure.
1: Like, how? It's deliberate, yo. You just literally, like, went through the whole description of it.
0: Mm-hmm.
1: They know exactly where it came from.
0: I can't say that.
1: I can say it.
0: I can only say it the way I just said it, so I'm not liable. Can't just be out here calling people that.
1: It's on purpose. That's a group of racist people did it.
0: I'm not mad at your opinion.
1: Crazy. But no.
0: I don't know if they did it on
1: purpose. They've never seen anything else look like that. Like, they've

0: like, what? You see that and you instantly, as a black person, you're like, oh my God.
1: Oh, 100%.
0: What? Trauma that, triggering. Like, stop playing with
1: me. That's why for me, the question is, how did y'all get it this wrong?
0: The whole process.
1: How did you get this wrong?
0: Yeah.
1: How did you miss that?
0: How does
1: an image carrying this much American racial history make it through a modern corporation's design?
2: You think that's what the investigation is, though? It's like at every tier, where are we missing the black people? Let's bring some back.
0: Hey. Yeah, what is the investigation? What are we all doing in the room here?
2: You said diversity isn't enough because sometimes, like, you know, like people across the board can get it wrong. But
1: yes.
2: I think you have to have people on the teams that are also empowered to feel like they can actually say something, too.
1: Why wouldn't you say something? If they give you a title, right? If they give you a title and say, this is your job. Don't just sit there and let things go through. Your job is to speak up.
2: That is great, but that does happen. There's a lot of us 100%. On these teams that
0: who
2: like,
0: are afraid
2: it's just,
0: 100%.
2: Because it's just
0: jobs. 100%. Losing, you know, respect or value or whatever. 100%. And like, man, please.
1: But that's why
0: see,
1: I said,
0: you don't need even, to
1: that's
0: be
1: why I
0: there.
1: Said, even with the investigation, don't just investigate. Study the process. Study the room. Study who gets heard in the room. And study whose perspective is missing from the room.
2: Yeah.
1: Because if not, then you get situations like this. Y'all want to open up the phone lines to that?
0: Absolutely. Because
2: yeah.
0: I'm sorry. We got it wrong.
1: Let's open up the phone line.
0: Okay.
1: 1-800-585-1051. Do you think Target was intentional with this costume? Do you think they intentionally wanted to piss black people off?
0: Absolutely. I do.
1: Well, let's discuss.
0: I do.
1: It's the Breakfast Club.
3: The Breakfast Club.
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0: Breakfast Club. All right, it's the world's most dangerous morning show, The Breakfast Club. DJ Envy, Just Hilarious, Charlamagne Tha God, Lauren LaRosa is here as well. Oh, there you go. You finally decided to join us. You went to the colored water fountain? Now,
1: hey, yo,
0: the colored water fountain is all the way over there. You could have drank right there at the White's Only.
1: I got a brown soda. That's what I got.
0: I just gave Donkey the day to Target. If you haven't heard, Target is in yet another controversy because they put out a children's clown costume that a lot of people are saying looks a lot like black imagery from minstrel shows, which it absolutely positively does. They already pulled it. They apologized. And I don't know, you know, if they were intentionally trying to be racist. But the question I have is, how does an image carrying this much American racial history make it through a modern corporation's design? There's too many checks and balances that go from this idea happening, photo shoot happening, to it being uploaded online for, you know, people not to say it's intentional. So Jess thinks it's intentional.
1: Absolutely, and I don't
0: disagree with that because I don't know how this happens.
1: Yeah, I mean, like you said, it just goes through too many
0: checks and balances.
1: Checks and balances for somebody to not. And then who is buying this for their kids? Like who bought it? Who is buying it? I know damn well it ain't the white family buying it for their children.
2: Do y'all think every black person looked at that and instantly thought about the symbol?
0: If you know history, yes.
1: You but got that. White people looked at it and knew what the F it was too, Lauren.
2: I think without context, there are some black people that would have looked at that younger, that would have looked at that and might not have even known.
1: Oh, yeah. Now younger, absolutely. I don't negate that. Absolutely. But, like, come on. How did it even get in stores? How did somebody approve that? How many approvals? You know how many approvals they had to go through to even get to the store?
2: What does the Target executive board, like, what does the, not executive board, but like but their,
0: that's what we
2: like,
0: need
2: what does
0: to
2: that
0: know.
2: Look like?
0: That's what we need to
2: what
0: know.
2: What would it be? Like,
1: that does not make sense to me.
0: When you see Target roll back all these DEI initiatives, you're asking yourself, well, who the hell is in the room? You know what I mean?
2: Right.
0: Like I said during Donkey today, this is what people misunderstand about diversity. Diversity isn't, you know, checking boxes. It's about having people present who recognize a lot of things that the room will clearly miss.
2: Mm-hmm.
0: You know, and this is one of those things that the room either clearly missed or goddamn Target. Boy, y'all got some explaining to do.
1: Man,
0: you know what I'm saying?
1: I'm telling you. And then where would they get the design from? Like where even before it gets to print. Who saw this and was like, you know what? This would be a great Halloween costume
2: normally,
1: for little kids.
2: Unless it's something that Target is creating themselves, you have buyers that go and buy it, and then they bring it, and then it should be checked, and then the photo shoots, and then it goes through like all of the imaging before it hits the website. Like that's typically how it goes.
1: Y'all both said who was in the room, and then you were saying something a few minutes ago about even if there are black people in the room, you know, some of us in the room, sometimes they're so afraid to speak up or they won't, you know, but it's their job to say something. Like,
0: but there should be some white people in the room too that be like,
1: exactly.
0: Yo, we don't need all this blacklash that's going to come from putting out this imagery that people are going to say are like minstrel shows. And that's why, you know, I completely understand what Jess is saying, and it's hard not to say that, but I just don't think a corporation, a whole organization would intentionally make a racist costume. Do I think it's some people in the organization who would?
1: Yep.
0: Yes. But I don't think the whole organization would. That's why I think this apology was quick, and I think they pulled it quick. You know what I mean? But once again, how does an image carrying this much racial history, American racial history, make it through a modern corporation's design? I don't know.
1: I think the only reason that we got an apology is because they know that money is about to be a dip in that bread.
2: I'm looking at this.
1: Let's just keep it a buck for real. Who do you see in Target? Who is the big money spenders in Target? Us.
0: I don't know. I haven't been there in a while. Have you?
1: I'm just saying, us.
2: People still.
0: You was there a couple days ago, right?
1: Yo, come
2: he
1: on.
2: He trying to get the bull out.
0: What you mean?
2: People are still at Target.
1: I did not have to go to Target.
2: Unfortunately, they're there.
1: I'm not going to party. Yo, chill.
0: Oh, okay.
2: You don't go to Target no more?
1: No, I don't ever have to go in the store. I order everything. And we know where everybody orders from. But no, I don't order from Target, yo. Relax.
0: Good morning. Who's this?
3: Gus Wright.
1: Good morning.
0: Damn, but I ain't heard of Gus in a long time. I thought they stopped the name Gus in the 80s.
3: You ain't been to Savannah long enough.
0: You're right. What up, Gus? How are you, my brother?
3: Hey, I'm doing good, man. I live in the DMV now because I just retired out the Army. But I think those guys just got it wrong out of plain ignorance. You know, following somebody blindly who's driven by hatred and ignorance, you need the right people in the room if you're going to be able to, you know, do things that you're just not adept at doing because you're walking life.
0: Absolutely. Yeah. I mean, listen, it is very hard for me to say a company as big as Target would intentionally do something like this. I mean, the pulling up the costume and the apology lets me know that. But I do have to ask, how does a company that big get it this wrong? You know, yet again, by the way.
3: Yeah, it's one of them things, man, because, you know, my time in the service, folks are like, man, how can you be so calm? You know, it's fiscal constraints. I grew up broke.
0: Word
3: you
0: know, up.
3: It ain't nothing to me to be able to make do. That's you know, right. That's how I became an engineer.
0: That's right. Thank you for calling, yep. Gus. Good morning. Who's this?
4: Good morning. This is Carrie Lynn. I live in Florida, but I'm originally from Jersey.
0: Hey, what up, Carrie Lynn? Listen, do you think this was intentional, this costume?
4: I really do, because at the end of the day, it doesn't matter what generation you're from, whether if you're older generation or newer generation. All these movies out here, like even spoofs, different right. world, we all covered that. Mm-hmm. So at the end of the day, when you thought of this costume, you already had this idea because you've seen it before.
1: Right.
4: And I don't know what if they did it for the giggles, but for the culture, nah, that's a no-go. Mm.
0: Yeah, I mean, listen, once again, it's hard to say that this wasn't intentional by somebody. I can't put it on a whole company, a whole organization, but whoever designed this costume, whoever did this imagery, it had to be inspired by Stanbul, yo. Like, you had to know the history of blackface and minstrel shows to put this whole photo shoot
1: exactly.
0: together.
1: Exactly. We had shows, current, past shows, like, there's references of this everywhere.
0: He was hitting hurtful. The I'm running from Matthew.
2: Yeah, exactly.
5: It was the pose.
1: Exactly.
0: The
5: pose is crazy.
1: Exactly.
0: Good morning. Who's this?
6: This is Tasha.
0: Hey, Tasha.
1: Good morning,
0: how are you?
1: Tasha.
6: I'm doing good. How are you this morning?
0: Bless Black and Holly Favor. Where are you calling from?
6: From Houston, Texas.
0: Okay. Hey. Do you think Target was being intentionally racist with this costume?
6: I do, and I'm with Jess. I feel like we need to stop letting Target play in our face.
0: Mm-hmm.
6: They keep doing stuff and then come with an apology and we come running back to their, yep. their stores.
1: Yep.
6: They mean this. They have people in the room that are intentionally doing this stuff and then they know an apology will fix it and we'll come back.
1: Absolutely. We'll stay out of Target for what? So 3-4 weeks at most, and then we back in there.
2: Not as a collective. We ain't even right. done that, I feel like. The Target boycott hasn't even been as strong as a collective as it should be, if this is how we feel.
0: The problem with the Target boycott, there was never no concessions made. And that's what needs to happen. Like, Target needs to make some concessions, you know, to the black community. And, you know, they need to, you know, have more diversity in Target to reduce the chances that an entire organization can look at something like this and be like, yeah, put that through. You know what I mean?
1: Wild.
0: And then somebody catch it after the fact and pull it and then apologize. 1-800-585-1051. Is Target intentionally playing in our face? Let's talk about it. Oh, shoot. I'm sorry.
1: Oh, because
0: they just told us we don't have... Well, that means that Target must be a sponsor and they don't want us to talk about
1: it. Hey, yo, that is not what that means. Shut up.
0: I don't know.
1: Internet.
0: I ain't never had that happen. Oh, it's like, no, we only doing one break.
1: Shut
0: like,
1: up.
0: You did a donkey and you have people call in.
1: Stop.
0: Whoa. Lauren.
2: Yo.
0: We got the latest coming up?
2: We do have the latest with Lauren LaRosa coming up. We are actually going to get into some things because Young Miami is giving us a little bit more clues on who might be on that Spin That remix. She said
0: drop that song already.
1: Drop it.
2: She said it's two of the biggest spenders.
1: Is it a thief? Oh, two of the biggest.
2: A thief.
1: Spenders. Okay. No, because.
2: Oh, no. She said she went and got two of the biggest spenders.
0: Oh. Okay.
1: Oh, okay.
2: So we're going to talk
1: she
2: about it.
1: She got a thief on it. Poo
0: Shiesty on it.
1: Somebody, you know.
2: Well, there is a Poo Shiesty mask involved in one of the clues, so we'll talk about it.
1: Right. Okay.
0: It's The Breakfast Club.
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22: 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Well, give me five minutes.

0: back, y'all.
1: Yes, it's the world's most dangerous morning show, The Breakfast Club. DJ Envy, Jess Hilarious, Charlamagne Tha God. Envy is on vacation, and it's time for the latest with Trilateral Low, Lauren LaRosa.
0: Lauren becoming a straight fat.
2: Tell her, baby.
3: She gets them from somebody that knows somebody.
0: I'm the homegirl that knows a little bit about everything.

0: The Breakfast Club.
1: Talk to me. All right, y'all. So, Young Miami and Spend That. We know that this has been a huge song for her. It's actually been one of the biggest songs of her solo career. It's like, what, number 17 on the Billboard chart? Period. It's her first solo top 40 hit. It even surpassed City Girls' Act Up as the highest charting release of her career. But so, it's a big song for her, right?
2: Wow.
1: And it's been a song of the summer. I know, right? Yelling, shut up.
2: Why? No.
1: You really cared, or you just was helping me with the energy?
2: I'm like, yo, shut up. Yo, Act Up.
1: No, Act Up. That was pinnacle.
3: The anthem. I love Act Up, but you can tell Act Up ain't as big as Spin That. I can lift my finger and hold it up in the air and know that Act Up.
1: Really?
3: Man. What?
2: Cut Spin it that? Out, yo. No,
1: I mean, because it's because Spin That is happening right now, but when Act Up was out, we was standing on it. You dropped that now and people still go crazy.
2: Wow. Okay, Lo.
1: All
2: right.
1: Well, okay. So I said all that to say she's about to drop the remix, and she has been teasing, you know, who is going to be on the remix, who's not going to be on the remix. So yesterday she posted to her Instagram, and I printed out the photo for you guys, some Goyard bag tags. So these are tags.
3: That's what this is?
2: Yes.
1: These are tags that when you buy the Goyard luggage travel or even just your little, you know, your bag.
2: I like this.
1: A little bag tag, right?
2: Yeah.
1: So these are supposed to be clues, because Young Miami said in another Instagram post this week that she has two of the biggest spenders. Spin That. So 305, I'm assuming, would be her in the pink. Now we have a green Goyard bag tag with a ski mask or a poochie.
2: Can I guess?
1: And then, yes, you can. And then the blue one with a diamond. So who do you got? Let's take a guess. Who y'all think is going to be on the
2: Kodak face? Black.
1: I could, because of the mask?
2: Because of the shiesty, yeah.
1: Okay.
2: And then he from Florida. He from, like, right there, Broward County, I think, right?
1: I don't know. I don't know where in Florida he's from.
2: But he from,
3: Yeah, he from Miami. He's from Miami.
2: Broward, yeah, that's what I thought.
1: But what about the diamond in the blue?
3: Trina.
1: Diamond Princess.
2: Oh, okay.
1: Well, people think that I saw Trina.
2: A big spender?
1: Okay. One of the big. You never saw that video where Trina be like, I'm not worried about the ballers. I got my own. Yeah.
2: No idea.
1: Big baller. Mm-hmm. But yeah, so people think Trina. I saw some people, of course, saying Drake again, because Young Miami mentioned that she wanted to get Drake
2: spender.
1: On the record.
2: Okay.
1: He is a big spender.
2: Yes, ma'am.
1: He's also having a really big, streaming year. I saw that he's having like one of the biggest streaming years in hip hop. I saw Complex do that story yesterday. So that would be a good look for the song.
3: Yeah, but which one of these things would symbolize him?
1: I would say maybe the blue with the ice. But the blue with the ice. I mean, the blue with the diamond. The diamond could be Iceman. No?
3: Nah, Iceman is the gay Marvel superhero.
2: Oh, yeah.
3: Bobby Drake.
1: Lord.
2: Oh, so Santana. Because you said the gay is the gay superhero?
3: Let me make sure this is a ski mask and not an open butthole.
1: Oh, gosh.
2: Who is it, Lo? Yes. Tell us.
1: We don't know yet. It's a tease. She hasn't told us yet. But the remix.
3: Man, if she don't hurry up and drop that damn record,
1: I want her to drop it so bad.
2: I thought it was Kodak. My God. Yeah. I would love to see Yak. I mean, I would love to hear Yak on Spin That.
3: Me too.
1: Yeah. I would as well too. Well, we'll have to wait and see. When the remix drops, we'll be back here to let you guys know, and y'all will hear it. But you know, we'll
2: and you
1: be
2: know
1: talking
2: he
1: about
2: loved,
1: who was
2: and
1: on
2: you
1: it.
2: Know Kodak loved him some Carisha Brownlee. You know that's what he was calling her at one point. So
1: yes. Now shifting gears a bit, Issa Rae. So yesterday it was announced that Issa Rae is returning to HBO with another comedy series. Now this series will be from the male gaze. So you know how with Insecure and even with Rap
3: the male gaze.
1: Gaze. G-A-Z-E. Gaze.
3: Oh, I thought you meant like male gaze.
1: No. Charlotte, bro. No.
3: I was like, what?
1: From the perspective of men, because it's a male friendship series. So it's focused on a character named Menzel. He's a 30-year-old barber, and he's aspiring to be a sports manager. And then his best friend, JB, is an up-and-coming boxer. So they navigate ambition, insecurity, loneliness, the whole double-edged sword of success within like a high-stakes world of boxing in Vegas, which is kind of like a guy take on like what Insecure was, because you had Molly, you had Issa, and they were trying to figure out all of these, like, I'm successful, I'm dating, I'm trying to figure out family. So people are excited that she's returning with another show.
2: Shout out to Issa Rae
1: to HBO.
3: Because, I mean, Issa had I know she signed a deal with Paramount earlier this year, right?
1: Yeah, yep.
3: And she's still in that deal. So for her to be doing something with HBO, that's dope. I like seeing people get money everywhere.
1: Yeah,
3: so
1: same.
3: So drop one of Clues Bombs for Issa Rae.
1: Same. Okay. Now, speaking...
3: Issa's a great person, too. I don't know
1: you
3: if Issa Rae gets
1: that.
3: Enough credit for
1: her.
3: Just how of a good of a human that she is. Like, Issa does a lot of things for a lot of people and doesn't ask for no credit for it in no way, shape, or form. And I've seen her. I judge people based on how they treat people that can't do nothing for them. I've seen her do a lot for a lot of people that can't do anything for her because she's Issa Rae. So salute to Issa.
1: Dope. I love that. I love hearing good people get good things coming their way.
3: She's a great human.
1: Well, in other news, speaking of good people and people getting things coming their way, it was announced yesterday that Lauren London is set to play Snoop Dogg's mom, Miss Beverly Tate, in the upcoming Snoop Dogg biopic. This according to Deadline. So we have been talking a lot about the fact that the Snoop Dogg biopic.
0: You said it right the first
1: biopic
0: time.
1: Is coming mm-hmm. in August of 2027. It'll be here August 6th. But yeah, Lauren London was announced yesterday as his mom, which I was confused because I'm like, I don't think of her as like to play an older woman. Mom.
0: Mm-hmm. It must be when Snoop is going to be young.
3: Who says she's playing an older mm-hmm. woman?
1: Because the Snoop mm-hmm. Dogg that we saw, the only person that we saw announced that Snoop Dogg.
3: It's a biopic.
1: I know, but.
0: So it's going to probably show him in different eras and she could be giving him birth. You know what I mean?
3: Thought Nia Long was supposed to be when Michael was in the Jackbox.
0: I literally thought about that.
1: But
0: Nia Long is still older than Lauren.
1: Yeah, and they made her.
3: Lauren.
1: They made her. She got to be like 30-something.
0: Yeah, she's not 5. I guarantee you she's probably not 40 yet.
1: Yeah.
0: You know.
3: She's 41.
1: Wow.
0: I don't know, for real?
3: Yes.
0: But she looked way, way younger.
1: She does.
0: But this is the thing.
1: It would depend on the part 42. Of his life. Yes.
0: Yeah, in the beginning.
1: Now, you couldn't do a Snoop story without talking about Tupac. So yesterday it was also revealed that Cameron Jones is slated to play Tupac. Now this
0: boy, they be letting anybody play my man.
1: Cameron Jones.
0: Jesus.
1: I printed out a photo for you too as well, Charlamagne. I mean.
0: What do you mean, you mean? What you mean, Lauren?
1: If you throw a bandana on him and, you know, you give him like the leather vest and the chain and a thug
0: life. He would look like YG. He would not look like Tupac. Stop playing. But he might wow me. He might prove me wrong.
3: I can see where he could be from the Pac tribe. But, I mean, it's about capturing the essence and the spirit of Pac.
0: Mm-hmm.
3: You know, you don't got to look like him.
0: I guess. I mean, it would be better. He looked like a young Omar Epps. In here.
3: Here's the thing, man. Once Anthony Mackie played Pac, all bets are off. It don't even matter. No
0: more. Oh, God. I'm Tupac.
1: Oh, God.
0: Tupac ain't never say that before.
1: Oh, God.
0: I'm Tupac.
1: All right.
3: I don't think Pac had to introduce himself in that moment, Anthony.
0: No, okay. He sure didn't.
1: Oh,
3: who
1: God.
3: Who was worse, Anthony Mackie as Tupac or Flex as Michael Jackson?
1: Flex.
0: Nah, y'all like your Flex. Stop playing with Flex.
1: I love Flex but that Michael Jackson was that Michael Jackson will live as the craziest thing I've ever experienced. And I was young watching that, confused.
0: During that movie, Michael Jackson was alive, dude. So imagine what he felt watching.
3: God damn. Michael's like, this is what y'all think of me?
1: Exactly. Lord. All right, y'all. That's the latest for the hour. And I do want to mention Young Miami Spinner is back at 27 now on the Billboard Hot 100. I just want to correct myself. But still up there, though.
0: Absolutely.
1: Congratulations to her. But that was the latest with Lauren LaRosa for the hour. And it's brought to you by Top Dog Law, who have won over $1 billion for their clients. So if you guys get into an accident, make the call. Top Dog Law, their bark is their bike. Why are you shaking your head?
3: You ain't even reading off nothing no more. They got you. You are Top Dog Law. I mean, she said that in her sleep. She wake up to her alarm clock and probably Top Dog Law.
0: Oh, my God. Happy birthday to Mother Teresa. She would have been 116.
3: No, the hell she wouldn't have been.
0: She would have died. Shut up. She died in 97. She would have been 116.
3: She would have not have made it to 116. But shout out to Mother Teresa.
1: And one more thing, y'all.
0: Correction,
1: I know one more thing. Dolly, you mentioned cancer earlier, Charlamagne, when we were talking about her passing. And I said that I didn't know that to say indefinitely. Her team did give a statement to CNN and that mentioned brief cancer battle. We had to update that.
3: Yeah, mm-hmm.
1: Yes.
0: Okay.
1: We had to update it.
3: All right.
0: Thank you.
3: NB's coming up with the People's Choice Mix, even though he ain't even here, okay? But he left a mix. It's pre-recorded. He going to still tell y'all to call in and request songs.
0: Damn, I'm so mad. He ain't even do a Busta Rhymes mix.
3: You see what I'm saying?
1: Busta Rhymes yo, and you not here yet. He don't even, I mean, he do say you late. Never mind. Go ahead.
3: Exactly. Hush. It's The Breakfast Club.
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11: Donkey of the Day for Wednesday, August 26th goes to Target. What are we doing? Okay, I have a question for the whole Target company. When is the last time you all actually hit what you were aiming for? Okay, who in your front office keeps making the mistakes they are making? Okay, first it was the 2023 Pride Month backlash. Then you scaled back your DEI programs. You ended your three-year racial equity action and change program. I think it was called the REACH program. That aimed to address racial disparities. You eliminated specific numerical hiring and promotion goals for minority employees. All of that led to a boycott. And it's 2026, and Target still seems to not be able to get it right. Okay, if you haven't heard, Target had to pull and apologize a costume. A children's clown costume that some critics say looks a lot like black imagery from minstrel shows. Let's go to ABC 7 for the report, please.
12: Well, Target is pulling children's Halloween costumes after critics say it resembled blackface.
13: The company is now apologizing and investigating how they say the costume made it onto store shelves. Here's ABC's Sophie Flay.
14: This morning, Target is apologizing and removing a children's Halloween costume after it was widely criticized as racist. The images of the costume are being compared to racist caricatures, evoking blackface. Target now acknowledges the costume should have never been for sale, saying, "As a company, we got this wrong and we are deeply sorry. We know this is especially hurtful for our black guests, team members, and partners. Removing the costume is an important first step, and we are looking closely at how this happened."
15: We're cutting up cards today.
14: It comes 1 year after the company's controversial move to roll back its diversity, equity, and inclusion policies, which sparked protests and boycotts by shoppers.
16: We need to hold larger corporations accountable.
14: One Minneapolis area business leader claims this new costume controversy is an indirect result of Target's DEI decision last year, saying, "You rolled back diversity, so who's in the room now to say, hey, this is wrong?"
11: That is right. Now, see, anytime we start talking about racism in America, people immediately run to the extremes, okay? People say, see, Target is racist. They don't care about us. They intentionally made a racist costume. I don't know. I doubt it. I don't think they would intentionally make a racist costume. But to me, that's not the argument. The question I would ask Target is this: how does an image carrying this much American racial history make it through a modern corporation's design, merchandising, photography, marketing, and approval process without somebody recognizing what it is? Okay, sounds to me, Target, like y'all need some DEI. All right, this is a perfect example of what people misunderstand about diversity. Sometimes diversity in a room isn't about political correctness and checking boxes. It's simply about having somebody present who recognizes something the rest of the room clearly missed. Okay, you wouldn't have to apologize after the fact, Target, if you had people in the room who can recognize these blind spots in the first place. Okay, one thing I've learned about corporate America is a lot of them just don't have a clue. I mean, just culturally clueless. And sometimes something can be racially offensive without the person responsible waking up that morning saying, you know what? Let me disrespect these niggas today. Okay? And that is what makes this Target situation interesting to me. Okay? You got this children's Halloween costume called the Kids Glows Under Blacklight Circus Clown. I don't even know what the hell that is. Okay? It's modeled by a young black boy. He got the black gloves. He got the black face covering. He got the big exaggerated toothy grin just showing all 32 of his teeth. He got the little hat on. And he even, you know, got the "I was trying to run from Massa but got frozen in place" pose. Mm-hmm. Okay? Hard to say that wasn't intentional. Okay? Whoever designed this costume, whoever did this imagery, had to be inspired by Sambo. Okay? They had to know the history of blackface in minstrel shows. All right? Target pulled it. They apologized. They said they got it wrong. They said the costume was offensive and it should have never been sold. And that's the point. But what I want to know is, how did you get it this wrong? This wasn't somebody selling costumes out the trunk of a Nissan Altima. This is Target. Okay? Mm-hmm. Think about how many humans had to see this thing before it ended up online and in stores. As I said earlier, somebody designed it. Somebody had to approve the design. Somebody bought the inventory. Somebody had to select the model. Okay, somebody styled the photo shoot. Somebody took the pictures. You know how people take the pictures and tell you to make those poses? Somebody looked at those pictures. Somebody approved those pictures. Somebody uploaded those pictures to a website. And apparently nobody anywhere in that process said, hey, man, this is going to piss black people off. Okay. Nobody said, does this black child look like he's dressed in a minstrel caricature? That's the conversation. Because in this era, a lot of racism survives because nobody in the room recognizes the reference. And that's why knowing history matters. Okay. Blackface wasn't simply white people painting their faces black for laughs. Minstrel shows spent generations exaggerating black features in speech and movement and personality to portray black people in a certain way. They wanted us to look stupid and lazy and ridiculous and just naturally inferior, okay? Those images weren't harmless entertainment. They helped teach America how to look at black people and how to treat black people. And when an image has been used to degrade people for more than a century, you don't get to erase all that history simply by calling the character a circus clown. Okay, that's the uncomfortable thing about symbols. You don't control everything a symbol means just because you didn't know its history. A swastika isn't suddenly just an interesting geometric design because somebody skipped history class. No. Now, back to the diversity aspect. Target, y'all need to know the Trump administration isn't going to be in office forever. Okay, it's time for y'all to have some balls and put diversity back on Front Street, all right? Diversity isn't about filling quotas, okay? You can't just check the box and go home. You need diversity in the room for perspective, okay? You need people in the meeting saying, I know y'all don't see what I see, but let me explain why some people are going to see this differently and be offended by it. That's valuable, okay? And Target rolling back parts of its DEI commitments, I can't help but connect that to what happened here. Can I prove that eliminating DEI caused this costume to make it through? No, but I can say this is exactly the type of blind spot diverse perspectives are supposed to help you catch. And I'll be the first to say, the purpose of diversity isn't to guarantee that nobody ever gets offended, because diverse groups can miss stuff too, but the purpose of diversity is to reduce the chances that an organization like Target can look directly at something and collectively fail to see what millions of other people will recognize as soon as it hits the worldwide Negro net. Okay, because the most dangerous ignorance isn't always what you don't know. Sometimes it's not knowing that you don't know. Now, Target says they're investigating. I don't know what they need to investigate. Okay, but Target, I want to challenge you. I would like to challenge you, Target. Don't just find the employee, you know, who approved the costume and sacrifice them to social media. No, study the process, study the room, study who gets heard in the room, study whose perspective is missing from said room. Because if 10 people looked at something and all 10 missed the same historical landmine, sometimes the problem isn't the 10 people. Sometimes the problem is how you built the room. Please give Target the biggest hee-haw. I don't know what y'all doing up there.
0: Yeah.
11: Okay.
0: You're culturally incompetent, too, if you think they ain't do this issue on purpose.
11: Oh, I can't say that.
0: Oh, no, they did. This was a scheme that a group of racist milk cricket crackerjacks sat in the room and they thought of.
11: Maybe, but I can't. Yeah. I don't know that to be the case for sure.
0: Like how? It's deliberate, yo. You just literally, like, went through the whole description of it.
11: Mm-hmm.
0: They know exactly where it came from.
11: I can't say that. For sure.
0: Well, I can say it.
11: I can only say it the way I just said it, so I'm not liable. Can't just be out here calling people that.
0: On purpose. Man.
11: That's
0: a group of racist people did.
11: I'm not mad at your opinion.
0: Like, that's crazy. But no.
11: I don't know.
0: Thank you, Charlamagne, for that donkey of the day.
11: Yes, indeed. When we come back, we got the positive note and more. It's the world's most dangerous morning show to break.

0: Yes, it's the world's most dangerous morning show, The Breakfast Club. DJ Envy, Jess Hilarious, Charlamagne Tha God. Envy is on vacation. Lauren LaRocha is here. You got shows this weekend, right, Jess?
1: I do. I got shows in the Midwest, Indianapolis, Indiana. I will be there at the Helium Comedy Club this Friday and this Saturday. Me and my brother, Desi Alexander, will be hitting the stage at the Helium Comedy Club. So get your tickets if you haven't yet. Saturday is sold out, I believe. And the only show that got tickets available is the early Friday show. So JessHilariousOfficial.com. Can't wait to see y'all, Indiana.
0: And Lauren, you got nothing to do this weekend?
2: Actually, this weekend, I will be with my mother celebrating her birthday.
0: Okay.
2: So I purposely
0: birthday,
2: and intentionally
0: Mom.
2: Am
0: Shout
2: sitting down
0: Mama
2: this
0: Lo.
2: Weekend. But you guys know what you can do this weekend?
1: What?
2: If you're listening, go listen to The Latest with Lauren LaRocha, the podcast. We had a Lil Duval on this week, a very in-depth two-part interview about him as the businessman. So make sure you guys go and check that out this weekend.
1: How long was it before he cracked the joke?
2: Oh, no, right. He came on the interview smoking a blunt in his backyard.
1: Hilarious.
2: It started from the beginning. Then he gave us a tour.
1: I love
2: it. Yeah, it was, you
0: when
2: know.
0: Was
2: he was at the
0: Camp
2: one,
0: Duval?
2: Camp Duval.
0: Okay.
1: I love Duval.
2: What house was
1: he?
2: Yeah, I love that for him.
1: Yeah.
2: Okay, but
1: Duval,
2: yeah, it was
0: Duval,
2: a great
0: Duval
2: interview, though.
0: Mm-hmm.
2: It was very Duval.
1: And that's your real friend.
0: Mm-hmm.
1: Yeah, yeah.
0: In real life.
2: He's such
0: that's
2: a great person, though. I'm trying to figure out how. Y'all met on MySpace?
0: Met on MySpace way back in the day when we used to write for, both of us used to write for Ozone Magazine. Duval had a segment called, I think it was called Who I'm Hating On, and mine was called The Chin Check.
1: Hmm.
0: And I used to do skits and sketches. And he used to, what am I saying?
1: I used to do skits and sketches.
0: Mm-hmm. And he used to do skits and sketches. And so we just came together and started doing skits and sketches together.
1: Boy, the cusses be tearing your ass up. Mm-hmm. Go ahead.
0: We had a web series called Hood State of the Union
2: that
0: we
2: used to do.
0: Way before people were doing this podcast stuff and all of that, we had a whole web series that we was putting on YouTube. And then both of us ended up getting signed to MTV because of that.
1: See? You was ahead of your time with a lot of stuff. But some people, I can just tell Charlotte cool with and he associated
2: like
1: with
2: cool.
1: Some I can
2: Duval's
1: definitely
2: like your
1: tell
2: real
1: who
2: friend,
1: his
2: real, friend.
1: Real, real friends are, and it's not many in the industry, but I can tell who he really really really f with.
0: Mm-hmm. My guy.
2: Also yeah. you're taller than him
0: by a tower.
2: Not many. Like that don't happen a lot.
1: Come on
0: tower.
1: With the tower.
2: Yeah, that
0: come
2: don't happen
0: on.
2: A lot either.
0: Tower,
2: I'm gonna let man. You exaggerate that because I know it feels good to finally have something. Go
1: okay
2: ahead.
1: What's the positive note now? Delusional ass. Tower.
0: There is never any need to get worked up or to trouble your soul about things you can't control. Okay? Save your energy. 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That is a great quote from Marcus Aurelius. Okay? You know I love stoicism. Y'all have a great day. Breakfast Club, bitches!
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0: More now.
2: Yeah.
3: Nobody plugged my headphones in. They were on the table. All right, what's up?
2: I was going to impersonate you.
3: You were?
4: Good job, B-Dot.
3: You did good.
2: Thank you.
3: You sounded just like me.
2: I'm actually coming over down from the cooties, man, you know.
3: Yeah, you sound a little
2: groggy, right?
3: I feel like I should slide this way. I got a lot to do today.
2: Sorry.
3: It is a Wealth Wednesday.
2: Yeah.
3: Right over there. And it is an entrepreneur spotlight series that we've been doing for Black Business Month. And today we have Maury and Deontay Atkins joining us.
2: All right.
3: Yes. You know what? When I tell you they have an amazing, amazing story, Maury Atkins in Atlanta, they own like the concessions in the airport.
2: Oh, wow. So they're the reason why a banana costs $5.
3: Why would you blame them for that? but yes, Russell Family Enterprises, and you got to hear their story. I mean, it's amazing.
2: I'm interested.
3: It's amazing.
2: All right.
3: But let's get the show started with some love and some positivity. And since it is a Wealth Wednesday, we're going to shine a light. And so are you, 800-292-5150. We're going to shine a light on an entrepreneur who is making history in Major League Baseball.
2: All right.
3: It's Way Up.

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1: Spreading love to those who are doing greatness.
2: Shine a light on them. Shine a light on them.
1: It's time to shine a light on them.
3: Yo, it's way up at Angela Yee's, me and B-Dot.
4: Good job, B-Dot.
5: That's right.
3: A little congested.
5: A little bit.
3: And I want to shine a light on Kwanzaa Jones, who is making history. She's the first black majority owner in Major League Baseball.
5: Nice.
3: She and her husband, billionaire investor Jose E. Feliciano, are the new majority owners of the San Diego Padres.
5: Wow.
3: Following a record $3.9 billion sale, and they jointly lead the ownership group.
5: Wow.
3: So they own more than 40% of that franchise. She Amazing. Went to Princeton. You know what's crazy? I saw a story about how she was trying to donate money to Princeton.
5: Yeah.
3: Where she went. You saw that story?
5: I did. $20 million, if I'm not mistaken.
3: And they, like, weren't responding and weren't...
5: Right.
3: Until they saw how much it was going to be. And now they're like, hey, can you help us get other donors? Is that crazy? Like, how would the school that you graduated from
5: right.
3: not want you to, like, not answer when you want to donate? If somebody hits me up and says, I'm going to donate some money.
5: Well, you know what talks, Angela? That cash.
3: Mm-hmm.
5: So.
3: And by the way, it's their largest gift to date.
5: Wow.
3: So, shout out to them.
5: Reese Turner email.
3: My black and Latino donors.
5: Yeah,
3: so,
5: man.
3: Yes. All right, now, Lola, who would you like to shine a light on?
6: I would like to shine a light on my 3-year-old daughter, Sapphire. Mm-hmm. She's starting preschool Monday. And we've had a trying year, like the past year, and she just still just been this big ray of sunshine in our cloud. So, you know, she's overcame a lot at the young age of 3. She's just a beautiful kid, and I'm just really proud of her. And I'm glad God chose me to be her mother. So I just want to give a shout out to my baby.
3: Okay, well, shout out to her. I love that. Thank you so much for calling.
6: Thank you.
3: All right, take care.
6: You as well.
3: Well, that was Shine a Light, 800-292-5150, in case you couldn't get through. And when we come back, man, I saw this news happening yesterday while I was still at work working.
5: Right.
3: Dolly Parton died. She was 80 years old. Mm. I saw someone doing a post on why we celebrate Dolly Parton as a black community so much. And we're going to get into everything that she did while she was alive and the impact that she had. And everybody who was also celebrating her life. It's way up.
1: I said, listen. Coming up next, Angela spills the yeety.
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5: The final weekend of the NFL preseason kicks off tomorrow with four games. Roster cuts are then coming. Teams have to be down to 53 players by Sunday. Raiders running back Ashton Jeanty is on the mend, according to coach Clint Kubiak. Jeanty suffered an ankle sprain last weekend. No word on whether he'll miss any regular season games. And baseball last night included the Braves edging the Dodgers 4-3, snapping LA's six-game win streak. I'm Matt McCoy.
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2: Angela's spilling that yee tea.
1: Talk to him.
0: Yeah, what's way up with Angela Yee? I'm here with B-Dot.
4: Good job, B-Dot.
5: Yes, you are.
0: And first of all, for Yee Tee, rest in peace to Dolly Parton.
5: Yes.
0: She died. She was 80 years old. She was in the hospital when she passed. She's one of the biggest country music icons ever. Her head of security, who's also her nephew, Brian Seaver, announced her death on Instagram, and here's what he said.
6: Sadness lies with us, not with Dolly. Dolly has lived in the light and is in the arms of Jesus, surely met by Carl, her parents, and countless others who have watched her and longed for her to meet them in the heavens. Dolly opened doors for generations of singers, songwriters, musicians, and dreamers from every walk of life. By her example, we believe that anything was possible. She never saw a door she couldn't open, and the doors she opened made and changed history.
0: She had been having health issues in recent months, but I remember the movie 9 to 5. My mom used to love that movie that Dolly Parton was in, and she had the song, working 9 to 5. But of course, we also know her from I Will Always Love You.
5: Of course.
0: And one thing that she did, she revealed a few years ago, the royalties that she earned from that, from Whitney Houston's cover of I Will Always Love You, she invested that right back into black communities in Nashville, Tennessee. She bought a big office complex in a black neighborhood, invested, and she says it was the best way to honor Whitney Houston was by giving back, and she wants other people to follow suit and give back in honor of Whitney Houston.
5: Even though she had a long life, it seems like it kind of happened out of nowhere, because she had put out this message a couple weeks ago about upcoming dates and things that she had going on. So just,
0: yeah, and she did end up having to cancel certain appearances, like at Dollywood earlier this month. Her doctor advised her not to attend. She had a Vegas residency that she wasn't able to do. Her husband, who she was with, Carl Dean, they were married for 58 years.
5: Wow.
0: He died last year.
5: Yeah.
0: So, you know, sometimes that also happens when you lose people close to you. Beyonce and Eminem and a lot of people were paying tribute to Dolly Parton. Oprah. Eminem said, I'm sorry we never got a chance to meet, but getting this note from Dolly really had an impact on me. And he posted her sending him a note congratulating him on his induction into the Rock and Roll Hall of Fame. Beyonce paid tribute as well. You were the barometer, the North Star, bold and brilliant, talented and tenacious. Viola Davis, Coleman Domingo, Kiki Palmer, Dionne Warwick, Shaboozy, Kamala Harris, everybody.
5: Eminem should have been a little bit more proactive responding to fans' letters. You know how that goes.
0: Stop it. But anyway, moving on, I want to talk about Jocelyn. Now, Jocelyn has her own streaming network. You okay?
5: I'm all right.
0: Okay. And she has a show with her daughter, Bonnie. And I want to say that her daughter is so cute. And
5: yes,
0: she, you could tell she has so much personality. And I do love seeing Jocelyn as a mom. And so this show is now streaming on wayhtv.us, wayhtv.us. And here is her having that difficult conversation, letting her daughter know what she did for a living before this.
7: You know, I started stripping at such a young age. Do you know what a stripper is?
8: Yeah, a person who danced naked.
7: I have to tell you, because I don't want you to get older and then you go to school and kids are like, oh, your mama used to be a stripper. Oh, your mama used to be this. Oh, your mama did that. So I got to tell you, because you're already 9 and you're so smart. If I don't start telling you things that I've been through already, you're going to go online and find out.
5: That's why it's important when you have kids. You got to move a different way, man.
0: Yeah, I mean, she is. Her daughter's so funny.
5: Yeah.
0: But, I, you know, that's a difficult conversation to have. And I'm,
5: you think?
0: It's interesting to see her telling her this, because some moms would probably just never want to tell you that or address it. I think in our families, a lot of times we just sweep things under the rug.
5: Right.
0: But she gonna Google her mama and find out. She probably already knew.
5: Man.
0: When we come back about last night, where we'll discuss what we had going on last night. But right now, oh, here's a combo. Rihanna and Drake, What's My Name? It's way up.

0: So, about last night. Here's how it went down.
1: Yo, it's way up with Angela Yee. I'm here with my guy, B-Not.
2: Good job, B-Dot.
3: Yeah.
1: Yeah. What were you doing last night?
3: I'm recovering from being sick.
1: What have you been taking and what do you do when you get sick?
3: Cry. Google it. See what I have. Felt like I had cancer or something. I don't know. But I was just going through the motions.
1: Yeah, you sound very congested and you're here today breathing on all of us, which is so weird, but it's cool.
3: Dan forced me to come in.
1: He did. Dan, you can't do it. You know when somebody's sick, you gotta stay home. Like,
4: I said, how you feeling, B-Dot?
3: Dan runs a tight ship.
1: Mm-hmm.
2: Good job, B-Dot.
1: Yesterday, you know what I did? I was listening to that new Busta Rhymes and J Dilla project. Have you listened to it
3: yet?
1: No,
3: I haven't. Okay. That's on my to-do list.
1: Yes, I think you'll enjoy it.
3: Okay.
1: You know, I like the fact that Busta Rhymes is the person that has the authority over, with the family's approval, almost 300 beats from J Dilla.
3: Wow.
1: Yeah, so he has a project that he actually put out yesterday on a Tuesday.
3: Oh, wow. So, old school.
1: Shout out to Busta Rhymes. When he comes through, though, he has always the most amazing stories. So.
3: I'm sure he does.
1: You've interviewed Busta Rhymes,
3: right? Of course.
1: Of course you have.
3: You see Busta Rhymes, he hugs you like as if he hasn't seen you in decades.
1: I appreciate that.
3: Yeah.
1: It makes you feel good because Busta Rhymes makes everybody else feel important when he's the actual Busta Rhymes.
3: Right.
1: All right. Well, you know what it is. When we come back, it's time for you to tell us a secret.
3: Mm-hmm.
1: 800-292-5150 is the number. Any secret that you have, B-Dot and I are here to listen. I wonder if you would ever tell any of your secrets, B-Dot.
3: Only on air.
1: Okay, perfect.
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0: What's up? It's Way Up with Angela Yee. I'm here. B-Dot's here.
5: That's right.
0: 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Call us up. 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

0: 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Tell us a secret.
1: Yeah, baby. It's Way Up with Angela Yee. B-Dot's here.
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3: That's right.
1: And it's time for you to call us up. You are anonymous, and you know what it is. We listen and we don't judge. 800-292-5150. Hey, anonymous caller, what's your secret?
4: Okay, this is going to be crazy. A lot of people know me, so they're going to hear my voice, and they're going to call her and probably tell her. One time, it was my baby mama's birthday, right? And, you know what I'm saying? I had Slick end up getting a gift that I got from my job. You know what I'm saying? It was like a gift card and some other little stuff, you know what I'm saying? But it went perfectly for the event and the occasion, you know what I'm saying? She was happy. It was smooth. You know what I'm saying? Because it was like built. It was like really, really like tight around that time.
1: Okay.
4: And she didn't know nothing about it. You know what I'm saying? And if she hit it, I want to say, hey.
3: That's what's up.
1: I'm not mad at that.
3: You regifted a gift card.
1: Where was the gift card to?
4: Amazon.
1: Why didn't you use the gift card to buy her a gift instead of giving her the gift card?
4: Honestly and truthfully, it probably was, you know, a thing of me just trying to make it a little more special than what it actually was. I got some stuff to go with it, but, okay. You know, that was, like, one of the things that was just, like, you know, that I put with it that she just didn't know that I got from the job. It was just,
1: I'm
4: like,
1: not mad at that.
3: A gift card is the gift that keeps on giving.
1: A gift card is a gift card.
3: I love a gift card as a present, personally. I think as you get older, gift cards are the best gift because they're practical, right? Like, we're all going to... Go to the supermarket.
1: I understand that, but I want my man to buy me a gift.
3: Girl.
1: Like, no. Don't grill me like that. Because I think it's
4: harmless.
1: The thought. It's the thought that counts.
3: I thought about getting you the Sephora gift card.
1: I want you to know me, and I want to open something and be like, oh my God, you saw me looking at that, and you got it for me. That's so sweet. Or, you remember I said I needed this.
3: Man, here's a gift card to Hess.
4: Gift cards are untraceable, and you know,
1: untraceable.
4: It's hard times, you know. Hey, you know, just slide, you know, the gift card. As long as it is purchased, it's not going to lead back to somebody else got it.
3: You're my kind of guy, man.
1: Okay, all right. By the way, gift cards are the number one most wanted gift.
3: See.
1: But a lot of people don't spend there. So 43% of Americans have at least one unused gift card or store credit.
3: Not one of those.
1: Well, thank you for calling.
4: Yes, ma'am. Yes, ma'am. I appreciate y'all for having me. I have a good one.
1: And now she knows. You might as well shout her out. Okay. I feel like you kind of agree with me, though, when I'm saying that. Like, the thought counts.
3: Yeah.
1: Than anything. Like, you know, I got my man this cute little customized book. It wasn't expensive, but it was thoughtful.
3: Yeah. Well, put the gift card in the middle.
1: Where would you want a gift card to?
3: Anywhere. You could get me to the supermarket, the gas station, my favorite store. Those things work.
1: What's your favorite store?
3: The supermarket.
1: Okay. All right. Well, when we come back, we have your UT, by the way. And what are we talking about? A Bel Air spinoff. At first they said this wasn't going to happen, but I feel like the person who they're spinning off is having quite the moment, so it only makes sense. We'll talk about it when we come back, but right now here's Wale and Rihanna. Man, it's Way Up.
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4: A Fox 13 meteorologist, Brittany DuBose, had that level 2 out of 5 threat for this evening. SK1s will be that primary concern as we get into the late evening hours. Temperatures this afternoon ahead of that rain in the mid-90s, feeling like the triple digits under a mostly cloudy sky and winds around 10 miles per hour. Temperatures staying in the low to mid-90s for the next several days with lower humidity for the weekend. The full forecast at 5.
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3: Come and get the tea.
1: All right, it's Way Up with Angela Yee. I am here with B-Dot.
4: Good job, B-Dot.
5: That's right.
1: Getting into your Yee tea. So Netflix has ordered two shows set in the world of Top Boy. There's going to be a prequel series that's sent, starring Barry Keoghan, and a spinoff centered on Jack.
5: Okay.
1: So, do you watch Top Boy?
5: I did watch Top Boy, and it was a good show, so I'm interested to see what the prequel's going to look like.
1: So the prequel is 5 episodes. It's called Johnny Boy, and it's going to follow Barry, played in the 5th and final season of the hit drama series. That production is going to start in 2027. He's a powerful member of the Irish mob in London in the original show, serving as a soldier and drug distributor for his uncle.
5: Do we know if Drake's involved?
1: Drake is producing.
5: Okay.
1: Yeah, so get ready for that again.
5: Nice.
1: Mm-hmm.
5: You did a good job this time.
1: Good job, Drake.
5: Yeah.
1: Okay, the Martin spinoff, the Varnell Hill show, they have finally released that trailer. You know they've been talking about doing this show based off of the character Varnell Hill, which was played by Tommy Davidson.
5: Mm-hmm.
1: It's an 8-episode series, and yes, Martin Lawrence is in it. And here is that trailer.
6: Ladies and gentlemen, the one, the only Varnell Hill!
7: One question for you. You ain't got to no more.
8: Varnell, meet Rachel Perkins, your new executive producer.
9: You are a true icon, but your show is stuck in the past and your ratings are down.
7: I built this empire and I will burn it down before I let you turn it into some TikTok tonight.
1: All right, so get ready for the Varnell Hill show. I hosted something recently with Tommy Davidson, so we were talking about this and him coming up and taking over as Varnell Hill.
5: I'm gonna give it a shot before Passover judgment, but
1: well, he's got a lot of guest stars: Miss Pat, Dion Cole, Damon Wayans, Mike Epps, Omarion. So he's just trying to figure out how to get his show from out of the past.
5: All right.
1: In the meantime, there's a Bel Air spinoff that's in the works at Peacock, and that's gonna be Hillary, an offshoot of Coco Jones's character. Why you made that face?
5: I just didn't see that coming.
1: Well, if it does move forward, then Bel Air will become Peacock's first scripted original series that gets a spinoff. So, did you watch Bel Air?
5: I saw episodes. I didn't watch the whole thing.
1: They had 4 seasons of that. I watched all of that. I thought it was good. And I like the idea. I think Coco Jones is pretty lit right now. She's got a lot going on, so people will tune in.
5: I wonder if Karen
1: Pons should capitalize off of
5: that. If the original Hillary, Karen Pons, would make an appearance, that would be good, right?
1: I could see that.
5: Yeah.
1: It would make sense. We always love that, the connection. All right, and Fabio Foreign, you know, he's gotten baptized.
5: Mm-hmm.
1: He's entering a new chapter in his faith journey. He performed in Times Square with D1 outside. And so this Saturday, is it this Saturday? Oh, it's actually probably next Saturday, September 5th. He is going to be performing for his hits for the last time, his biggest hits, because he's in a new chapter of his life. Here's what he had to say.
10: Performing my greatest hits for the last time in the DMV. It's a commitment that I already made, and I'm fulfilling my commitment. Before I started walking this path, I'm going to be doing the biggest songs in the world.
5: Nah, it's going to be a short set.
1: B-Dot.
5: What? Shout out to my brother in Christ.
1: All right, well, anyway, when we come back, Under the Radar, these are the stories that are not necessarily in the headlines. They are flying under the radar, but you need to know about them. One of them has to do with Meta. They have agreed to set time limits for kids on Instagram and Facebook. This is a major legal settlement. We'll tell you what the deal is right now, how much they had to pay, and then also the new time limits for kids under 18. It's Way Up.
5: Yeah.

0: Instagram and Facebook. This is major.
1: Yeah.
0: So what they have agreed to do is pay as much as $18 billion and set strict time limits for users under 18. And yes, they're going to basically after 15 minutes, there's going to be like a little timeout feature. Also, they're going to institute new limits for a strict 2-hour time limit that can only be turned off with the parent's permission. Mm. There's a night mode, so the apps will be inaccessible between midnight and 6 a.m. School mode, which will block notifications during school hours, mm-hmm. and other functions and features as well.
1: Who gets this $18 million? Where's it going to? It's $18 billion, excuse me.
0: Not me.
1: Right?
0: But you know how you always get those emails like, this settlement, you can claim your piece. I feel like no one does it.
1: Well, I'm going to be doing that.
0: All right. Now, SpaceX unveiled yesterday plans to construct a $100 billion spaceport in Louisiana, where they plan to launch its Starship rocket thousands of times per year. Mm. So Louisiana has never before hosted an orbital launch, and it's going to be perhaps the busiest launch hub on the planet. It's called Starbase Louisiana. Now, the governor, Jeff Landry, who I'm going to put out is a Republican, said this project is an offer of a permanent future and lasting prosperity. For generations, industry came to Louisiana not to build lasting prosperity, but to extract wealth. Too often, Louisiana was left with the scars while others enjoyed the profit. Today, what Elon Musk and his team is offering Louisiana is different. We still don't know a lot about the plans.
1: Right. Sign me up, man. I want to go off this planet.
0: Okay, we definitely can send you. All right, so we'll let them know. B-Dot's volunteering.
1: I volunteer.
0: To leave the planet.
1: Yeah.
0: All right, well, that is your Under the Radar. We do have the Way Up Mix for you at the top of the hour. Plus, we have special guests joining us as we're celebrating Black Business Month. The Russell Blueprint. We do have Maury Russell Atkins and Deontay Atkins joining us. They have their 6th annual Russell Rocks the Block happening on Saturday, September 19th. That's in Atlanta at the John Hope Community Center. But we're going to talk about everything that they've been doing as far as building their own empire. It's Way Up.
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0: I'm Jaleesa Chapman on the Black Information Network. In 1921, Sadie Alexander became America's first Black economist. White employers, however, did not care about her PhD in economics from the University of Pennsylvania. So what does Alexander do? She goes back to school and earns her law degree. Dr. Alexander then combined her skills to launch a remarkable career as a civil rights lawyer, joining President Harry Truman's Committee on Human Rights in 1946, and even marching alongside Martin Luther King Jr. in 1965. Dr. Alexander died in 1989, but her legacy lives on. A group of young Black women launched the Sadie Collective to honor the trailblazer and recruit more women of color into the world of economics.
1: We understand that economists help to shape the world. Diversity is absolutely essential in order for good policies to be created.
0: And that's a fact. I'm Jaleesa Chapman on the Black Information Network.
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0: What's up? It's Way Up with Angela Yee, and we have the Way Up Mix for you at the top of the hour. Plus, it is a Wealth Wednesday. We'll be talking about the Russell Blueprint today. We have Maury Russell Atkins and Deontay Atkins joining us. They have Russell Rocks the Block happening in Atlanta on Saturday, September 19th. We're talking about construction, program management, real estate development, airport concessions, an ownership group that purchased two professional sports franchises. All of the things when we come back. They make about $300 million a year in revenue. It's Way Up.

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0: Tomorrow, some of us will wake up and it will be our last day on this earth. It will be unexpected and without warning. 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
8: A Fox 13 meteorologist, Brittany DuBose, had that level 2 out of 5 threat for this evening. SKC1s will be that primary concern as we get into the late evening hours. Temperatures this afternoon ahead of that rain in the mid-90s, feeling like the triple digits under a mostly cloudy sky and winds around 10 miles per hour. Temperatures staying in the low to mid-90s for the next several days with lower humidity for the weekend. The full forecast at 5.
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0: She want the tea.
1: Oh, she came with receipts. It's time to spill that yee tea.
2: All right, it's Way Up with Angela Yee. I'm here with B-Dot.
3: Good job, B-Dot.
4: Yes.
2: Oh, man. And let's get right into it.
4: Let's do it.
2: Reasonable Doubt, have you watched that show on Hulu?
4: I've seen bits and pieces of it.
2: That is my show.
4: Mm.
2: So Essence has put out a first look with new faces and a new case for season 4.
4: Okay.
2: And so some of the people that will be on Tank. And I feel like I saw him filming when I was in Atlanta because I was there and I was going to film something myself. And then I ran into him twice.
4: Mm.
2: And he was like, yeah, I'm out here working. I'm filming. But he didn't say for what.
4: Gotcha.
2: Megan Good, Lala Anthony, and Taylor Polydor Williams are joining the series when it returns to Hulu this fall. So this new season finds Jax dealing with the fallout of a brutal attack affecting both her family and law firm. And one of her longtime clients becomes engulfed in a media crisis. So
4: I know Reasonable Doubt, they have those steamy love scenes.
2: Why is that what you know from it? There was some family drama on there, her and her husband, Jax and her husband. Right now, speaking of Reasonable Doubt, Jay-Z, his documentary series has set a release on HBO. And it's called Jay-Z in 8. It's going to feature him sitting down with Rick Rubin, music producer and record executive, to talk about the lyrics and ideas for songs. It's going to be 8 episodes. The first 2 episodes will debut back-to-back on HBO. That's September 18th at 8 p.m. And they'll be available to stream on HBO Max as well. And then after that, 2 new episodes will be released every Friday until the finale on October 9th. Here is that trailer.
5: Around 9 is when I caught the bug, like being obsessed. I would write every day.
6: The reason why rap is so loved, that feeling of that underdog, that's why people were listening. That's why it hit them somewhere.
7: That's incredible.
6: How far can we go with this? How powerful is this music? This is wild.
4: Oh, it's dope.
2: You excited?
4: Yeah, I wonder if Dame Dash is going to throw a watch party.
2: Oh, stop it. But they're going to talk about his discography, early songs like Brooklyn's Finest, Can't Knock the Hustle. And then they're going to go into some of the deeper cuts like This Can't Be Life and Ignorant-ish.
4: Classic tunes.
2: Okay, you getting creamy?
4: Oh, my God. Wrong rap group, Angela.
2: All right, and moving on, Jamie Foxx is on with Keke Palmer, and he is so funny. On Baby, This is Keke Palmer, he was talking about a lot of different things, but one story he told was about Will Smith turning down Django. You know, several people turned down Django, and that's how he ended up getting the role, and here is what he had to say.
8: So I didn't know nothing about Django, but I heard that a lot of people was up for it. One, Will Smith. But Will was like, yo, so it's Django. And when I went there to talk to QT, I was like, yo, so as a slave. Yo, like, what you talking about? I said, Will, you have to play it. Yo, but a slave. So he passed.
2: He also said Idris Elba refused the role. It was too gory. Mm. And then he said he got it. He showed up to Quentin Tarantino's house with his own horse.
4: Wow.
2: You got to do what you got to do. I wouldn't think that Jamie Foxx had to fight for a role like that, though.
4: It's hard out here, man. But that Will Smith impersonation was really good.
2: You like that?
4: That was pretty good.
2: All right. Well, that is your Yee Tea. When we come back, Ask Yee, 800-292-5150 is the number. Again, that's 800-292-5150. B-Dot and I are here to help you out and give you some advice. Right now, here is Kalani with Folded.

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0: ut og...
1: Traveling north to escape Jim Crow laws and to seek out economic opportunities, the Great Migration brought with it a classic blues sound. 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
5: 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Now back!
6: Yeah, she back at it.
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6: Way up with Angela Yee is on.

0: Angela Yee. I'm Angela Yee. B-Dot is here.
1: Yes, I am.
0: And we are getting ready for Ask Yee. 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

0: I'll freak, freak like no one has ever made you feel, yeah.
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1: Whether it's relationship or career advice, Angela's dropping facts.
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2: Brought to you by Top Dog Law.
4: What's up? It's Way Up at Angela Yee. I'm here with B-Dots.
5: Yep.
4: And it's time for Ask Yee. And Bryce is here. His girlfriend broke up with him, but now she wants to get back together. He's not sure what to do.
6: It was super short relationship, but it was one of those really, you know, really hot, really fast kind of relationships.
4: Intense.
5: Been there before.
6: Yes. As quickly as it started, ended because she said, I just think it's time we close this chapter after I did something that kind of just made her upset. The next morning came back and kind of was like, hey, I see where you're coming from. Sorry. I want to restart this. I want to make it work. And I was kind of like, I'm going to take it as a sign that maybe we shouldn't. And I don't know. I could just use some advice. I still find her super, super attractive. There's so much turbulence, you know, that I don't know if it's worth it to get back into it.
4: It feels like you don't think it's worth it.
6: I'm not feel guilty about it, but also at the same time, I just don't think it's a smart idea.
4: But didn't she break up with you?
6: Yeah, but now she's coming back to me and saying she wants to make things work.
5: Is this the first time you guys ever, like, split?
6: Yeah, this is the first one.
4: Okay. But you guys have only been together for how long?
6: It was like officially dating a month, but like talking exclusive for like three.
5: A month?
6: It was nuts, but it was super, super.
4: Like, I mean, pay attention to the red flags, Bryce. It feels like you said it was intense. It was too much. You don't want to get back together, but she's asking you. You would have never asked her.
6: Yeah.
5: The juice might not be worth the squeeze, man. So I think you have to trust your gut and you got to cancel that.
4: What?
5: I'm sorry, Angela.
4: B-Dot. That's not nice.
6: Hey, I appreciate it. I'll keep my guns on this.
4: No, but the truth is, you don't want to get back together with her. You're only considering it because she came back to you and something that she did for you was amazing. But that's not enough. Well, protect your peace. Everything in you is saying no. But you're just, for some reason, like, am I wrong? And now you're feeling bad? Why do you feel bad? She broke up with you.
6: I'm just a, you know, I'm a kind, compassionate kind of guy, I guess. I don't know.
4: Yeah, the danger in breaking up with someone is that it might really be over. Yeah. I mean, she took that risk and that's that.
6: Yeah, fair enough. I appreciate you guys. I definitely feel a bit better about my decision. Sounds like everybody else is just as aware of the red flags as me. So I'm like, okay, cool.
4: Yeah, Bryce, take your talents back to the streets.
6: I appreciate it.
4: Okay, take care. 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So from Russell Family Enterprises, we have Maury Russell Atkins joining us. 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We're going to talk to them. It's Way Up.

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21: A Fox 13 meteorologist, Brittany DuBose, had that level 2 out of 5 threat forward this evening. SKC1s will be that primary concern as we get into the late evening hours. Temperatures this afternoon ahead of that rain in the mid-90s, feeling like the triple digits under a mostly cloudy sky and winds around 10 miles per hour. Temperatures staying in the low to mid-90s for the next several days with lower humidity for the weekend. That full forecast at 5.
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1: 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Two congressmen board a small plane in Alaska. They fly into violent weather,
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1: 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The case goes cold. That is, until a young reporter named John Walczak starts digging.
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2: 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This is Wealth Wednesday on Way Up with Angela Yee.
3: What's up? It's Way Up with Angela Yee, and it's a Wealth Wednesday. So Stacey Tisdale is here. You got the heavy hitters in the building.
4: Maury Russell Atkins and Deontay Atkins. Before I introduce them, I'm going to tell y'all a little bit about the Russell family. Her grandfather, Herman J. Russell, founded the H.J. Russell Company in Atlanta in 1952. It's just a tiny, small plastering business. Didn't think much of it. It has grown into now a $300 million annual revenue business, and the company has helped build some of the most recognizable American institutions out there. Mercedes-Benz Stadium, State Farm Arena, Hartsfield-Jackson Atlanta International Airport, Smithsonian. You're in real estate. Your family's giving so much to the community. You have Rice College, which you'll tell us all about.
5: Yep.
4: What are some of the lessons that you saw in your family's entrepreneurial success that you think some entrepreneurs might be missing today?
5: Wealth for my family is not money, right? Like, wealth is the opportunities, it's access, it's resources, it's relationships. And like, that is how we got where we're at, not just because of the money, you know? And so one thing that was very important as my grandfather was becoming an entrepreneur before he even knew he was an entrepreneur, because it started at the age of 12. It started with him creating a shoe shine company, but his father taught him one thing is to always save, right? So he went from 12 years old, starting his shoe shine company, to saving money. From then, at the age of 16, he was able to buy his first piece of real estate. And then from that, he saved money and was able to pay his way through Tuskegee University. So like, being able to make something, it's like, what do you keep from it and how are you able to leverage, I would say, is what we've learned as a family of like, how do we keep building and creating that wealth?
4: One business led to the other.
5: Yes.
3: Right now, it's a Wealth Wednesday, so Stacey Tisdale is here, and we are talking to Maury Russell Atkins and Deontay Atkins from H.J. Russell and Company. When it comes to making decisions, because you guys have definitely carried on the family tradition, the family name, we've seen it go left in other situations, but you guys have been holding it down. How is that dynamic with working together and making decisions?
5: Yeah, that is fabulous, because I think that that is the secret sauce. And I'm going to say one thing is like being close as a family, right? Like, the family comes before the business. And so like the tight-knit family relationship we have is very important. And that came from my grandmother. Like, my grandfather was out getting it, but my grandmother was making sure that all three of her kids knew how to work together, listen to each other, respect each other's differences, because there's actually the three, my dad, my uncle, and my aunt, they are equal owners of the business. So when they make decisions, my grandfather set it up where they have to kind of, they have to come together and agree. And now you move to the third generation or fourth that is eight different people. So what I do is I also work with our family office as kind of like your G3 liaison. Mm-hmm. And so I have like basically every month I have a family call. So spouses, everyone, we come together. And then on the following month, I have calls with G3. And that's around family togetherness. It's around our business. It's around our foundation. And just make sure everyone is up to date on things. But we've also brought in a new CEO at our family office. And one of our big focus is governance.
3: Okay.
5: Because like, as things get bigger and it's more people, like there has to be a decision.
3: You got to think ahead.
5: Yes.
3: All right. H.J. Russell and Company, they've helped build some of America's most recognizable institutions like the Mercedes-Benz Stadium, State Farm Arena, Hartsfield-Jackson Atlanta International Airport, and we have Maury Russell Atkins and Deontay Atkins joining us on this Wealth Wednesday. We have more when we come back. It's

0: be wealthy.
1: And I don't mind sharing my wealth, dog.
2: Getting you straight financially, mentally, and physically. This is Wealth Wednesday on Way Up with Angela Yee.
3: What's up? It's Way Up at Angela Yee, and it's Black Business Month. And right now, we are talking to Maury Russell Atkins, Deontay Atkins. They're from H.J. Russell & Company.
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5: Yes, yes. 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
3: Wow.
5: So we
3: it's
5: took,
3: got good vibes.
5: Yes,
3: and good
5: it has.
6: He bought it when he was 22.
5: The Rice Center is a space for Black and brown entrepreneurs. We have some really amazing programs. We've got like the Ideas program where whether you start in an idea or you're in a scale stage, we have a place for you to go through the cohort. We have like a retail readiness. We have a lot of stakeholders who have like are in Walmart and different stores. We also have use stakeholders at Rice to bring them in the airport concessions business mm-hmm. through product agreements. So it's like a full circle moment, but it is a very special place.
3: You guys also have the Russell Rocks the Block event. Can we talk about that 6th annual Russell Rocks the Block so people know how they can come out?
5: Yes, yes. So we are so excited for our 6th annual Russell Rocks the Block, which is really a way that we're like, hey, it's great. We can do all these things, but what are we doing in the community? So it happens really right up the street from the Russell Center in the special Cassaberry Hill neighborhood in the west side of Atlanta. It's a free event. People can sign up for the event now. It's at hjrussell.com/RussellRocksTheBlock. And at the event, we'll have special guests. We've got resources. We're partnering with Black Voters Matter so we can educate people on voting and voter equity. We also have a job fair. We've done an amazing job with the job fair and hire people on the spot for opportunities in our businesses and other businesses that reside on the west side.
3: Right now, it's a Wealth Wednesday, so Stacey Tisdale is here, and we are talking to Maury Russell Atkins and Deontay Atkins from H.J. Russell & Company.
4: What we're trying to do this month is to get entrepreneurs to think bigger, Black entrepreneurs, and think about scaling.
5: Mm-hmm.
4: What are some of the things that you learned from your family about scaling?
5: I come from this amazing family. We have these amazing businesses, but we are still building something of our own. So we utilize it, but we still have to be the ones to figure out our systems, our processes, mm-hmm. how we hire, what we want our brand to represent. But what I can say that I've learned from my family is the people, like how we treat people and how people show up for our business. Mm-hmm. So, I mean, we have so many employees that have been with us for 30, 20 years. And I think that that is like a big secret sauce, is like being a company that people want to work for.
3: Yes, that's amazing.
4: That's amazing. Follow you on Instagram. What's your Instagram again?
5: Russell Rocks the Block. 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You've got Concessions International, H.J. Russell & Company. And our business, which is Za Acai Cafe. It was voted in Atlanta the best health bowls in 2025.
3: I saw Keith Lee showed up.
5: So in the Midtown Atlanta, we are in the airport, and we are also opening a location in the South Side.
3: Oh, I'll definitely be there. You know,
5: We got you.
4: Yes, we got you.
3: All right, thank you so much to Maury Russell Atkins and Deontay Atkins for joining us on Wealth Wednesday. You can watch that full interview on my YouTube channel, Way Up with Yee. And when we come back, it's your show, so you have

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4: Yo, it's Way Up with Angela Yee. B-Dot.
5: Yo.
6: Good job, B-Dot.
4: Yes. Happy Wealth Wednesday.
5: This day went by fast.
4: Shout out to Maury Russell Atkins and Deontay Atkins for joining us. Watch that interview on my YouTube channel, Way Up with Yee.
5: Yep.
4: I'm still also celebrating Angela Yee Day.
5: It's a whole month-long process.
4: And I just want to talk about one more thing since it is a Wealth Wednesday.
5: Yes.
4: The Social Justice Fund, they also help assist in putting on Angela Yee Day at the Barclays. Mm-hmm. But they also have a Brooklyn pitch competition.
5: Oh.
4: So everybody in Brooklyn with the business, they're giving away $450,000 in grants.
5: Wow.
4: To local businesses. And I feel like more people need to know about this. Just letting y'all know to go check that out. If you have a business and you want to get unrestricted grant funding of up to $150,000 to accelerate your growth, you have until September 4th. That's pretty soon to apply for these grants in the Brooklyn Pitch Competition. So I'm just giving this information out because this is the Social Justice Fund. They've worked with us. Their website is BKSJF. That's Brooklyn, like BK like Brooklyn. Mm-hmm. SJF like Social Justice Fund. BKSJF.org. And get that information and make sure you apply. I'm always telling people, get whatever grants you can. It's a Wealth Wednesday. And if you are eligible to pitch your business and get this grant as an entrepreneur, you should.
5: I'm from Queens, so I guess that makes me ineligible.
4: Move to back to Brooklyn.
5: All right.
4: You have to have some type of affiliation, some way, somehow.
5: I'll use your address.
4: But as you know, this is your show, so you have the last word.
7: Hey, Yee, I'm married, but I'm in love with someone else. 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

0: Got requests out of the way for Lil Baby, Mrs. Trendsetter, plus Young Miami Spin That, coming up as well. Right now, let's talk about the Mimosa Festival. About what, a week and a half away from that? It's going down September 6th at Tom Lee Park, 11 a.m. to 5 p.m., one of the best events in the city all year long. 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And I said this last week, I'm going to say this again. 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
1: On your Wednesday night, my friends, I'm Fox 13 Chief Meteorologist Andrew Humphreys, Severe Weather Center 13. Chance of showers and thunderstorms as we go through this evening and tonight, especially before midnight. Then a lower chance after midnight. But there will be some patchy fog by dawn. Overnight lows will be in the warm 70s. As we go into your Thursday, after the fog goes away in the morning, we're looking at sunnier skies, still hot and humid, highs near 95 degrees. It will feel like 100 to 105. I'm Fox 13 Chief Meteorologist Andrew Humphrey. Enjoy the rest of the week.
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0: 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I am Naomi Dolewhite. 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

Keep Glock, she ready on K97. Memphis only, Bobby and R&B, Dola White hanging with you on this hump day afternoon. 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Just like that. You'll be communicating with me. I want to hear from you. See me up, all right? Right now, let's keep things moving.

Mariah the Scientist, Burning Blue on K97. Memphis only hip hop and R&B. Dola White hanging with you on this Wednesday afternoon. Got requests on the way for classic T-Pain and Akon, Bartender. Plus, got a UK's hip hop report straight ahead as well. Lil Durk's murder for hire trial is underway. And some of his homies is flipping on him. We'll talk about that coming up in a few. Right now, brand new Key Glock.

0: K97, Memphis only, Bobbin R&B, Dola White, hanging with you on this Wednesday at the noon. I've got requests on the way for Tim's, what you need, plus the latest from Drake, Shebang, coming up as well. Right now, let's do a Who Cares About report. 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Got news on Lil Durk. His murder for hire case is being heard right now, and three people in Durk's crew are set to testify against him. OTF Jam, OTF Vonnie, Kevon Grant, and Keith Jones, also known as Flacca. Their testimony could be significant because prosecutors are expected to use members of Durk's own circle to support their case as the trial moves forward. Got to watch who you got around you, because it looked like Durk's homies is flipping on him quick. Full story up on the website, K97FM.com.
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1: Mika.
0: Mika, are you ready to play random ass trivia for no damn reason for absolutely nothing?
1: Yes, I am.
0: All right, here's how it works. I'm going to ask you a random ass trivia question. If you get the answer wrong, you win absolutely nothing. However, get the answer right, you also win absolutely nothing. Do you understand?
1: Yes.
0: All right, Mika, here's your question. Name the members of Trillville.
1: I have no idea.
0: Not even going to take a guess, huh? It was Don P, Dirty Mouth, and L.A. So you didn't get that right, but it doesn't really matter. You want to win anything anyway, so who really cares? Thank you so much for playing, Mika.
1: Thank you.
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Chris Brown, Bryson Tiller, it depends on K97. Memphis only hip hop and R&B. Dola White hanging with you on this Wednesday afternoon. I've got requests on the way for Key Glock, She Ready, plus Dave and Tim's Rain Dance. Keep it up as well. You got a request in the meantime, hit me with it. 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

King Lock, she ready on K97. Memphis only about an R&B. Dola White hanging with you on this Wednesday at the noon. Got requests on the wave of classic Wayne and Drake right above it. Plus, coming up in a few, we'll play around a Bar Wars. 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You're going to need them to win these Mimosa Festival tickets, all right? Stay locked in for that. Right around the corner, minutes away from playing Bar Wars for these tickets. 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

Quince Road in Memphis. Plenty of time left if you got a request or want to show love. So hit me up. You want to hear some of the mix? Get at me. 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I'll do

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6: JY, turn me up. Miami. 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

Tams, what you need on K97. Memphis only hip-hop and R&B. I am the homie Dola White, hanging with you on this Wednesday afternoon. Got requests on the way for Lil Baby, Mrs. Trendsetter, plus the latest from Drake, Shebang, coming up as well. Right now, it's Big X the Plug on K97.

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0: the hemisphere. 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

0: game. 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You having a bad day, work problems, relationship problems, money problems, need to curse out your boss, baby daddy, baby mama, significant other, whatever it is, don't keep that bottled up. Get it up off your chest. Tap that red mic on your iHeartRadio app. Crash out with me. Hannah, what you crashing out about?
1: So I'm a stay-at-home mom, and what really